0: started encouraging terrorism in online forums. Manchester United let a two-goal lead slip as they lost 3-2 at home to Brighton and crashed out of the EFL Cup. It was the first time in 50 years they've been beaten when having a two-goal lead at Old Trafford. Manager Michael Carrick admits it went horribly wrong.
1: Start of the game and the end of the game was completely different. Didn't feel like the same game, and it's obviously certainly the same emotions at all. So we had the game exactly where we wanted it and let it get away from us in a big way. So yeah, that's the story of the game.
0: Staying with the Cup, and fourth-tier Fleetwood knocked out Sheffield United 1-0 and will now host Arsenal in the fourth round. Aston Villa were 3-1 winners at Coventry and Everton went through after beating Wolves 1-0. Meanwhile, Sunderland recorded a 1-0 win over AZ Alkmaar in the Europa League. From Sky News, I'm Stevie Schellinglaw.
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17: The top stories this hour. A body's been found in a pond by police searching for a missing three-year-old boy in Suffolk. Noah Woods was last seen in a playground in Brantham on Tuesday afternoon. His disappearance prompted hundreds of volunteers to join in the search, and it's not being treated as suspicious. Our correspondent Emma Birchley's in the village and says it's the news no one wanted to hear.
18: People quite clearly crying, hugging, a very sombre atmosphere, not saying much at all, and actually the police too, some of the officers, emotional.
17: Buckingham Palace has hit back after the King was accused of saying Princess Diana would be forgotten soon enough. Her brother claims in a new book that the then Prince Charles made the comments days after her death. Pressure's mounting on the Bank of England to raise interest rates later this morning after inflation jumped to a five-month high. The Iran war was one of the reasons why the rate of price rises rose to 3.1% last month. A man suspected of being the so-called Putney Pusher has been found dead at his home in West London. Nicholas Brandrum, who was 44, had been questioned in June on suspicion of pushing a woman into the path of an oncoming bus in London in 2017. Manchester United are red-faced after letting a two-goal lead slip against Brighton, crashing out of the EFL Cup. The South Coast side bossed the match in the second half, despite being 2-0 down after only 10 minutes. Here's Brighton goalkeeper Jason Steele.
1: Listen, we didn't start great tonight. Two really poor goals to give away at a place like this. And you come here, you give them a leg up, you know, when they've had a tough result of the weekend, and you're like really frustrated at half time, but we got us all back into it, and yeah, I think we really deserve that win.
17: Staying with the Cup, and Fleetwood's reward for beating Sheffield United is a home draw against Arsenal. Other highlights include Liverpool hosting Chelsea, Everton meet Newcastle, and Aston Villa go to Bournemouth. The ties will be played in late October. From Sky News, I'm Stevie Shillinglaw.
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0: Ow!
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6: The top stories this hour. Police have praised the hundreds of volunteers who searched for a missing boy in Suffolk after recovering a body. Three-year-old Noah Woods disappeared from a playground in Brantham on Tuesday afternoon. The body was found in a pond 24 hours later. The news prompted emotional scenes from locals.
7: The mood literally dropped. We've been drawn to that area twice today and unfortunately the last time we were there, he was found.
8: It hits like a dagger in a way. Trying to keep emotions in check has been difficult throughout the day.
9: It's a sad time, it really is, but the community here have been absolutely lovely.
6: Buckingham Palace has hit back after the King was accused of saying Princess Diana would be forgotten soon enough. Her brother, Earl Spencer, claims in a new book that the then Prince Charles made the comments days after her death. A royal spokesperson's warned grief can cloud reason and colour memory. Here's our royal correspondent, Laura Bundock.
10: This is a really remarkable intervention from the palace, a very robust response. They do not normally comment on books, and we only need to go back to the publication of Prince Harry's memoir, Spare. The palace at that point said nothing.
6: Inflation's risen to a five-month high. The acceleration in the rate of price rises to 3.1% last month is putting pressure on the Bank of England to raise interest rates later this morning. A man's been found dead months after he was arrested in connection with the Putney Pusher case. Nicholas Brandroom was questioned in June on suspicion of pushing a woman in front of a London bus nearly 10 years ago. There's been a record number of complaints about water companies. The totals jumped by 84% in a year, with Thames Water and South West Water the worst performers. And Manchester United let a two-goal lead slip as they lost 3-2 at home to Brighton and crashed out of the EFL Cup. Fourth-tier Fleetwood knocked out Sheffield United 1-0 and will now host Arsenal in the fourth round. Aston Villa, meanwhile, were 3-1 winners at Coventry and Everton beat Wolves 1-0. From Sky News, I'm Stevie Shillinglaw.
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10: The top stories this hour. Police in Suffolk say they've been overwhelmed by public support after they discovered the body of a child in their search for a missing boy. 3-year-old Noah Woods disappeared from a playground in Brantham on Tuesday. A body was found in a pond yesterday afternoon, although it's not yet been formally identified. Leslie Cherry's a member of Brantham Parish Council.
11: I think the village will take a while to respond and to come to terms with it. There's been a lot of people around all of the time searching, and I think there'll be time to take stock, and there'll perhaps be something happening over the weekend to bring people back together.
10: A book claims the king said Princess Diana would be forgotten soon enough, just days after her death. Buckingham Palace has hit back at the suggestion in a memoir by her brother Earl Spencer, saying grief can cloud reason and colour memory. It's expected the Bank of England will hold its interest rate later. The current figure of 3.75% could remain the same for a sixth time. That's despite fuel prices driving another leap in inflation figures yesterday. A man suspected of being the so-called Putney Pusher has been found dead at his home. 44-year-old Nicholas Brandrum was questioned in the summer, nearly 10 years after a near miss when a woman was pushed into the path of a London bus. Brighton became the first team in 50 years to go down 2 at Manchester United and still win as they got through 3-2 in the EFL Cup. Pascal Gross got one of the goals that turned the cup tie around. He's praised the whole team, including goalkeeper Jason Steele.
12: That gives you obviously belief in a stadium like that when you did it before. The experience, we tried to give it to the lads. Yeah, it was a really good performance, and I have to say Steele's save in the end was unbelievable.
10: Fleetwood earned a home draw with Arsenal at their Highbury Stadium, Liverpool play Chelsea and Everton host Newcastle in the last 16. And the winners of Manchester City and Norwich will play Brighton. Meanwhile, Sunderland recorded a 1-0 win over AZ Alkmaar in the Europa League. It was their first match in Europe for more than half a century. From Sky News, I'm Stevie Shillinglaw.
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21: The top stories this hour. Princess Diana's brother has claimed that the then Prince Charles told him that his sister would be forgotten soon enough. Earl Spencer's written in a new memoir that the King made the comments during a row over Princes William and Harry walking behind their mum's coffin. In a statement, Buckingham Palace says the King understands grief can cloud reason. Our royal correspondent Laura Bundock says it's a striking reaction.
22: The response from the palace certainly has echoes, I think, of that response we had from the late Queen when Meghan made allegations about someone within the royal household asking about the colour of Archie's skin. The Queen said recollections may vary. I think this statement we've had goes much further than that.
21: A body's been discovered in the search for a three-year-old boy who disappeared from a playground in a Suffolk village on Tuesday. Hundreds of volunteers had joined the search for Noah Woods in Brantham. Economists predict the Bank of England will likely hold the base rate of interest when it makes its announcement later. The rate currently sits at 3.75%. With the recent surge in energy prices, it's expected there'll be hikes later this year. Economist Linda Yu says she'll not be surprised if the rates remain unchanged for now.
23: Core inflation, if you strip out energy, underlying the economy is not very strong. We saw that also in the wage growth bills that just came out, and those suggest that the economy is actually weakening. So raising rates would not help that.
21: Manchester United let a two-goal lead slip as they lost 3-2 at home to Brighton in the EFL Cup. Fourth-tier Fleetwood knocked out Sheffield United 1-0 and will now host Arsenal in the fourth round. Sunderland, meanwhile, returned to European football after 53 years with a 1-0 win against AZ Alkmaar in the Europa League. And rapper Macklemore has donated his £750,000 paycheck from Ed Sheeran's US tour to charities supporting Palestinian people. It's after he was dropped as a support act over comments he made about the conflict in Gaza. It prompted other support acts to quit too. From Sky News, I'm Stevie Shillinglaw.
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Kerrang! 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
17: The top stories this hour. Princess Diana's brother has claimed the then Prince Charles told him his sister would be forgotten soon enough. Earl Spencer's written in a new memoir that the King made the comment during a row over Princes William and Harry walking behind their mother's coffin. In a statement, Buckingham Palace says the King understands grief can cloud reason and colour memory. Sky's royal correspondent Laura Bundock says it's a striking reaction.
18: The response from the palace certainly has echoes, I think, of that response we had from the late Queen when Meghan made allegations about someone within the royal household asking about the colour of Archie's skin. The Queen said recollections may vary. I think this statement we've had goes much further than that.
17: Police in Suffolk say they've been overwhelmed by public support after they discovered the body of a child in their search for a missing boy. Three-year-old Noah Woods disappeared from a playground in Brantham on Tuesday. A body was found in a lake yesterday afternoon, although it's not yet been formally identified. Leslie Cherry is a member of Brantham Parish Council.
19: I think the village will take a while to respond and to come to terms with it. There's been a lot of people around all of the time searching, and I think there'll be time to take stock and there'll perhaps be something happening over the weekend to bring people back together.
17: In other news, economists predict the Bank of England will likely hold the base rate of interest when it makes its announcement later. It currently sits at 3.75%. Andy Burnham's been to watch an Everton game with his Canadian counterpart, Mark Carney. The two prime ministers held a meeting at the Hill Dickinson Stadium before the match began against Wolves. There was a special tribute during halftime to Mr. Burnham's father, Roy, who died earlier this week. Everton won the game 1-0. And US rapper Macklemore's donating his paycheck from Ed Sheeran's tour to charities supporting Palestinian people. He was dropped as a support act over pro-Palestine comments he made on stage.
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19: 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Radio.

Beastie Boys with Fight For Your Right. What a massive anthem and a great way to start our Thursday morning. I'm Sophie Kay. Thank you for joining me this morning. I've got a song from Airborne that I'm very much looking forward to bringing to you, because I think for anywhere else in the world, you see the title of this song and you're like, oh yeah, here she comes. Here, you know, she's coming. She's here. She's heading over this way. Whereas in the UK, you go, here she comes. It's like, oh, here she comes. Slim Salt. Doesn't matter what gender you are. It doesn't matter. Here she comes. Here's Airborne.

0: absolutely love that band. That's Trivium with Dying in Your Arms. Do you know, Matt Heafy actually takes exercise gear with him on tour because he is so into his jiu-jitsu and his fitness. But anyway, coming up, we've got Rammstein on the way and something from Paramore that's more recent. All in a matter of moments.
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1: 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Thank you for joining me. It is Kerrang Radio. 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
1: The top stories this hour. Buckingham Palace has hit back after the King was accused of saying Princess Diana would be forgotten soon enough. Her brother, Earl Spencer, claims in a new book that the then Prince Charles made the comments days after her death, but a royal spokesperson's warned grief can cloud reason and colour memory. Sky's royal correspondent, Laura Bundock, says it's very unusual.
24: This is a really remarkable intervention from the palace, a very robust response. They do not normally comment on books, and we only need to go back to the publication of Prince Harry's memoir, Spare. The palace at that point said nothing.
1: Police have thanked the hundreds of volunteers who helped search for a missing three-year-old boy in Suffolk. Noah Woods disappeared from a playground in Brantham on Tuesday. A body was found in a nearby lake yesterday. These people have been laying flowers there.
25: I came down as soon as the message went on Facebook. I was out for about an hour and a half.
2: Yeah, it's hard, especially when you know the person as well. Nothing like this really happens in Brantham. It's quite a quiet village, as you can see, but it's nice that lots of people are being around, sort of helping out. Loads of people come from afar as well, but it's a lot to take in.
3: Economists predict the Bank of England will likely hold the base rate of interest when it makes its announcement later. It currently sits at 3.75%. US rapper Macklemore's donating his entire earnings from Ed Sheeran's tour to charities supporting Palestinian people. He's made the $1 million pledge after being dropped as a support act for pro-Palestine comments he made on stage. The British singer claims it was the promoter who made that decision. In sports, Sunderland have made a winning return to European football after 53 years away as a penalty gave them victory over AZ Alkmaar in the Europa League last night. The decisive moment came in the 66th minute. And finally, it seems the way is now clear for Clearlake Capital to take full control of Chelsea. Former chairman Todd Bowley has left the club after selling his shares.
4: What we have just heard are the first words of the inhabitants of another planet.
5: Good morning. What a great way to start our morning. Thank you for joining me. It's just gone seven. Do you know, apparently some people don't like to listen to rock in the morning. Losers. You're not a loser, though, because we're bringing you some shine down on the way. We've got some music from the Pixies, but we're also going to be hearing about Grassroots Venue from Mike from Nickelback on the way.

0: mind, I get it. But to understand the answers to these questions, there's something else you need to see. Step into this elevator. Bye-bye!
1: Welcome to hell! We're so glad you've arrived. Some folks that you know are already inside. There's nowhere to run. There's nowhere to hide. There's no escaping. I've already tried. Good luck!
2: Going down.

0: The venues may be small, but their impact is huge. 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
1: Big cheers to start your morning. Now, it is Crane Radio, and as Crane Radio, we are very proud to admit that we're part of the ecosystem of rock and metal, as are you. Because let's be honest, the mainstream is definitely ignoring a lot of it, but yet we keep growing and growing and growing as a scene, and it's so good to see. And a big part of that is grassroots venues. So we've been talking about grassroots venues as part of this week of trying to protect those grassroots venues. And here's what Mike from Nickelback had to say about his take on those smaller venues.
2: Playing those smaller kind of club shows is, I believe, a rite of passage. I think everybody should have to do it. I think it makes you a better performer. I think it makes you a better artist to play the small ones on the way up. It's an entirely different feeling. There's really nowhere to hide, you know, in the smaller places. You have to bring the goods because everybody is right there. You know, they're right in front of you. So you've got to be the real thing. There's no way to stage manage and kind of groom it to be something that it's not. People are going to know whether you're real or not in a small club situation. And it's just, a lot of times it's a very, very gritty experience, and that has its own appeal.

0: every Friday. Make me a winner. Tomorrow, you could win £555,000.
1: Thank you very much.
0: Keep it Kerrang! Radio.

0: Kerrang Radio. Good morning and thank you. And a big thank you to Mike from Nickelback talking about grassroots venues earlier on. If you want to hear more about that, well, we have a very important name, Sybil Bell, the founder of Independent Venue Week, joining Hope tonight on her show. So make sure you don't miss that one. Now on the way for you, some Shinedown and one of the classics from Royal Blood on the way.
1: Everything that rocks.
2: Everything that rocks.
1: Kerrang. Ray, Steve, Hope.
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Now, I don't know if I'll get in trouble for plugging another podcast. There's nothing to do with us. But did you listen to that episode of Kelly Osbourne talking to Paul Brunson? You know, the guy who does all the reality dating TV. He's got a podcast. And listening to her talk about her life, her experiences, oh, man, fascinating. Don't know what your thoughts are, but really interesting to hear her story. Anyway, coming up, we've got the Pixies on the way here at Kerrang Radio, and one of my favourites to hear every single time. This song is Vibes, taking us to 2004, Head Automatica.

0: Gigantic from the Pixies on Kerrang Radio. Coming up, I see some Feeder on the way, and we've also got some My Chemical Romance because they're just the best band in the world. 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

One of the greatest bands of all time, My Chemical Romance, that's Bulletproof Heart here at Kerrang Radio. It's now time for this week's Single of the Week, chosen by Team Kerrang. Is it a fight sometimes? Who's going to get Single of the Week? Yes, it might be. And this track, let us know what you're thinking. It's Twin Atlantic

0: Good morning. Thank you for joining me. I'm Sophie Kay. It's coming up to 8 o'clock in the morning. And we've got a classic from All American Rejects that they actually said they hate playing and talking about these days, but we still love it. Up next.
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26: The top stories this hour. Princess Diana's brother has claimed the then Prince Charles told him his sister would be forgotten soon enough. Earl Spencer's written in a new memoir that the King made the comments during a row over Princes William and Harry walking behind their mother's coffin. In a statement, Buckingham Palace says the King understands grief can cloud reason and colour memory. Sky's royal correspondent Laura Bundock says it's a striking reaction.
27: The response from the palace certainly has echoes, I think, of that response we had from
0: the late Queen when Meghan made allegations about someone within the royal household asking about the colour of Archie's skin. The Queen said recollections may vary. I think this statement we've had goes much further than that.
2: Police in Suffolk say they've been overwhelmed by public support after they discovered the body of a child in their search for a missing boy. Three-year-old Noah Woods disappeared from a playground in Brantham on Tuesday. A body was found in a lake yesterday afternoon, although it's not yet been formally identified. Leslie Cherry is a member of Brantham Parish Council.
3: I think the village will take a while to respond and to come to terms with it. There's been a lot of people around all of the time searching, and I think there'll be time to take stock, and there'll perhaps be something happening over the weekend to bring people back together.
2: Economists predict the Bank of England will likely hold the base rate of interest when it makes its announcement later. It currently sits at 3.75%. US rapper Macklemore's donating his $1 million paycheck from Ed Sheeran's tour to charities supporting Palestinian people. He was dropped as a support act over pro-Palestine comments he made on stage. Sport: Sunderland have made a winning return to European football after 53 years away. A penalty secured a 1-0 victory over AZ Alkmaar in the Europa League. And Andy Burnham has been to watch Everton's 1-0 EFL Cup victory over Wolves with his Canadian counterpart, Mark Carney. The two prime ministers held a meeting at the Hill Dickinson Stadium before kickoff.
6: 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Everything that rocks.
7: Good morning. Thank you for joining me. It's just gone 8 o'clock in the morning. It's Kerrang Radio Breakfast, and we've got the best music, like hands down, because who else at 8 o'clock in the morning is bringing you Corn and Dirty Little Secret from All American Rejects back to back? What a treat.

0: Big banger, that's Never Never from Korn. Do you know, it's very rare that I'll probably wear my Korn sequin tracksuit, but I've got it. And that day will come. That day will come where I'm like, what do I need to wear to this event or this day? A sequin tracksuit. That's the one. And now coming up, we've got some Billy Morrison with Dexter Holland on the way for you. But first, you've got to hear about this.
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0: Tomorrow is the day that your life could change forever. £555,000 must be won. Last week's winner, Jackie, thought she had no chance. But it came right.
2: And I know it's a cliche and people say, oh, it's life-changing and stuff, but it totally is. And it's totally... You just never think it's going to happen to you. And I'm just so happy that I answered the phone.
0: You have to be in to win, so don't wait any longer. 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

0: Good morning. Thanks for joining us. Now, tomorrow here at Kerrang Radio, we've got Everlast as our guest head of music all day tomorrow. He's been playing his favourite tracks and the bands that have inspired him. And because he's a big rocker, isn't he? And Everlast, that song Jump Around, well, is timeless. But he also has been releasing some amazing music. Plus, he's going to be answering all our questions to celebrate the release of his brand new album, Embers to Ashes, which came out last month. Now on the way, Guns N' Roses and Falling in Reverse back to back.
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3: 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And once in a year, I'll just...
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1: Falling in Reverse, Zombified. Have you seen that they've just done a song with, I think it's Corey Taylor and Serj Tankian? Yeah, very interesting collaboration there. Now, on the way for you, we've got some 21 Pilots, and it's one of my favourites, but first...
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1: This week in Spotlight, we are celebrating Good Charlotte. So we were celebrating them across the station here. Now, the track I'm about to bring you is from their album, which came out last year, Motel de Cap. Don't know what your thoughts were on it, but did you know that that film had Jordan Fish producing? And it was just after he'd left Bring Me the Horizon. So, here they are, Good Charlotte. Well, I don't work here anymore.

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1: Can someone please write to 21 Pilots? Like, I want the old 21 Pilots back again, and I hate people that normally say that about bands, but I'm that guy. I am that guy. Come to Brazil. Now, on the way, Jane's Addiction on the way for you, and some Jimmy Eat World with one of their biggest tracks, a big sing-along not to miss after this. Everything that rocks. Everything that rocks.
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6: 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My beans were with me in Italy, then came with me to Greece. I slurped their sauce on Spanish shores. I nibbled them in Nice. My Heinz beans have seen the world. They've travelled far and wide because they are, as we all know, too good to leave behind.
7: Okay, let me stop you there, sir. You still have to check them into the hold.
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Jane's Addiction is Stop on Kerrang Radio. I'm Sophie Kay. Now, do any of you listening have tattoos? Do you ever sometimes just look in the mirror and go, oh, I'm actually quite tattooed? Because I'm somebody who, I always think I've not got many tattoos. And then sometimes I'll watch an interview, and it was the one with Joel Dommett the other week on Instagram, and I thought, blooming heck, I'm actually quite tattooed. Anyway, yesterday I went up to get another tattoo. It goes onto my hand again, so I'm getting my other hand done. And so today I'm sat here. If I press any wrong buttons, just know it's because my hand looks like a joint of ham. It's huge. Right, let's have some new music here at Kerrang Radio. This is a track from Ashes to New, Die For You. It's

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1: 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So if you're one of the people who like that film, the first clue I've got for you on times like these from Newfound Glory is a biggie up next.
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18: The top stories this hour. Buckingham Palace has hit back after the King was accused of saying Princess Diana would be forgotten soon enough. Her brother, Earl Spencer, claims in a new book that the then Prince Charles made the comments days after her death, but a royal spokesperson warned grief can cloud reason and colour memory. Sky's royal correspondent, Laura Bundock, says it's very unusual.
19: This is a really remarkable intervention from the palace, a very robust response.
6: They do not normally comment on books, and we only need to go back to the publication of Prince Harry's memoir, Spare. The palace at that point said nothing.
18: Police have thanked the hundreds of volunteers who helped search for a missing three-year-old boy in Suffolk. Noah Woods disappeared from a playground in Brantham on Tuesday. A body was found in a nearby lake yesterday. These people have been laying flowers there.
19: I came down as soon as the message went on Facebook. I was out for about an hour and a half. Yeah, it's hard, especially when you know the person as well. Nothing like this really happens in Brantham. It's quite quiet village, as you can see, but it's nice that lots of people are being around, sort of helping out. Loads of people come from afar as well, but it's a lot to take in.
18: Economists predict the Bank of England will likely hold the base rate of interest when it makes its announcement later. It currently sits at 3.75%. US rapper Macklemore's donating his entire earnings from Ed Sheeran's tour to charities supporting Palestinian people. He's made the $1 million pledge after being dropped as a support act for pro-Palestine comments he made on stage. The British singer claims it was the promoter who made that decision. In sports, Sunderland have made a winning return to European football after 53 years away as a penalty gave them victory over AZ Alkmaar in the Europa League last night. The decisive moment came in the 66th minute. And finally, it seems the way is now clear for Clearlake Capital to take full control of Chelsea. Former chairman Todd Bowley has left the club after selling his shares.
2: Times like these.
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1: It has begun. That was my best film voice. That's why I'm in radio and not films. But it's begun. The game of Times Like These. I need your help to see if you can help me guess the year from the songs and the clues. There's some really good ones actually coming up for you. Some songs that might really help. Like, I'm talking songs from Youngblood. We've got a clue from Rammstein on the way. And then there's this, which I think is one of the best covers that's ever happened in the world of covers, just because I love this song. Here's Newfound Glory with The Power of Love.

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1: Thank you very much.
0: Keep it Kerrang! Radio.

That's a strong clue. Very strong clue. Post Malone, Take What You Want. And this was a moment where I feel that rock was really, really coming back. And I think Posty can take a lot of credit for that. Now, coming up in the next hour, we've got another clue from Rammstein. We know you love them. So that's on the way. And it's Youngblood right now with Loner.

0: we are trying to guess the year from the songs and the clues. What was going on? Well, this is the year that Rage Against the Machine announced a major live comeback and a tour the year afterwards. We also had Kiss launching their multi-year End of the Road World Tour. And you had as well in this year My Chemical Romance shocked everybody, including me. I was so excited because they announced their official reunion and a return concert in Los Angeles. Do you remember any of that? More clues on the way. Angels and Airwaves, followed by Rammstein.
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0: Rammstein with Deutschland. Now, this is the year that they released their long-awaited seventh self-titled studio album. So that happened in this year. Also, if you're playing with some people who prefer pop, pop was dominating, let's be honest here. Bad Guy from Billie Eilish was mind-blowing. You had Old Town Road from Lil Nas X featuring Billy Ray Cyrus. You had Seven Rings from Ariana Grande and Truth Hurts from Lizzo. Do you remember any of those being on like mainstream radio stations? I'm hoping your answer to that was no, because I never listened to anyone apart from Kerrang Radio. Anyway, we also got new Slipknot, so that's coming up shortly.
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0: been some strong clues so far. We're trying to guess the year on times like these. You can't win anything apart from some respect. Now, it was a really good lineup, I won't lie, at Reading and Leeds Festival. It sold out in this year. It was the year that you had 1975 headlining one day, Post Malone and 21 Pilots headlining another day, and Foo Fighters on the other day. A day to remember was just before Foo Fighters as well. So it was a strong lineup. You had May Day Parade playing. Youngblood was there, but quite early on in the lineup. Enter Shikari was opening up the main stage. It's wild to think that when you think they're a huge band, really. You also had two sets from Enter Shikari. You had one where they played The Pit, which is also where you could have seen Ghostmane and Bowling for Soup. That's your clues about Reading Festival. Reading and Leeds, do you remember those bands? Now, there was a very emotional release from Blink-182, and we've got something massive from Motionless in White all on the way.
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2: 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I don't know if you do too, but the year was 2019. 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Changed everything. Anyway, 2019 was the year. 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I'm Sophie Kay. 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And I won't be by myself because we'll have Everlast with us as a guest head of music. Now, Jordan is up next. Catch you tomorrow.
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2: The top stories this hour. Buckingham Palace is pushing back hard on allegations in a new book from the brother of the late Princess Diana. Earl Spencer claims that just days after his sister died in 1997, the now king told him, "Rest assured, we'll forget her soon enough." A spokesperson for His Majesty says the pain of grief can cloud reason, affect judgment and colour memory. Jenny Bond is a former royal correspondent.
26: If they just let that lie, then that's what the vast majority
3: majority of the public would believe. I think they did have to counter, because recollections clearly here do vary, and recollections here are varying with bells on.
2: Police in Suffolk say they've been overwhelmed by public support after they discovered the body of a child in their search for a missing boy. Three-year-old Noah Woods disappeared from a playground in Brantham on Tuesday. A body was found in a lake yesterday afternoon, although it's not yet been formally identified. Leslie Cherry is a member of Brantham Parish Council.
4: I think the village will take a while to respond and to come to terms with it. There's been a lot of people around all of the time searching, and I think there'll be time to take stock, and there'll perhaps be something happening over the weekend to bring people back together.
2: Economists predict the Bank of England will likely hold the base rate of interest when it makes its announcement later. It currently sits at 3.75%. US rapper Macklemore's donating his $1 million paycheck from Ed Sheeran's tour to charities supporting Palestinian people. He was dropped as a support act over pro-Palestine comments he made on stage. Sport: Sunderland have made a winning return to European football after 53 years away. A penalty secured a 1-0 victory over AZ Alkmaar in the Europa League. And Andy Burnham has been to watch Everton's 1-0 EFL Cup victory over Wolves with his Canadian counterpart, Mark Carney. The two prime ministers held a meeting at the Hill Dickinson Stadium before kickoff.
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Zalta Bridge with Poison in Your Veins here on Kerrang Radio. Before that, a bit of Linkin Park as well. Good morning to you. Jordan Blyth with you, taking you through until 1 o'clock with tunes on the way from Rancid and The Hives. But first, let's do this from the latest Five Finger Death Punch record. It's Nails in the Coffin. There.

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1: Right, on a Thursday, all you need really is a bit of motivation. So I could say things like, you've got this, my mate, you're doing great. Or I could say, hang in there, only Friday around the corner, you know, proper corporate talk and all that. Or I could just say, you know what, I've got some banging tunes coming up in the next 10 minutes. On the way, I've got some Rage Against the Machine, plus a classic bit of Paramore.
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0: Yes, because tomorrow is the day your life could change forever, my friend. £555,000 must be won. Now, last week's winner, Jackie Fort, she had no chance. But it all came her way, and now she is living her best life. So come on, be a bit more like Jackie. 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Woo! 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And good luck to you!

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Now you do what they told you. Now you do what they told you. Now you do what they told you.

0: Barrymore with Decode here on Kerrang Radio. Good morning to you, Jordan Blythe with you, taking you through until 1 o'clock. Red Hot Chili Peppers right round the corner. But tonight, from 9 o'clock, as always, you've got the Moody Brummy back on your airways. Mr. Johnny Doom is back. And tonight he's going to be chatting to Serena Cherry about her new solo black metal project, Nocturne, and the new album to go alongside it called Extinguish Thy Flame, which is based on the game Elden Ring, which I'm promising you now, the album is a little bit easier to get to the end of than the actual game itself.
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16: And now, the weather.
17: Outside, gloomy skies, a persistent drizzle, and a chilly wind blowing from the west, north, east, and south.
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1: Yes, all this week we are focusing on the importance of grassroots venues to the careers of the bands and artists that are on their way up and the huge legends that we know and love. Now, we've been hearing directly from them artists all week long, but tonight we are going to be hearing from Sybil Bell, the founder of Independent Venue Week, who is working hard to keep the scene alive and thriving so that venues have a place in tomorrow's future, so that artists have a place to play and cut their teeth, as it were, over the next couple of years. So you can hear that conversation with Hope tonight from 6 o'clock. But now I'm going to throw it over to Let Live, who Hope talked to a couple of months ago at Download Festival about the importance of grassroots venues.
2: It's like a must. You know, it really is everything that Let Live was and will always be, no matter what. We could, you know, be playing the main stage or a stadium, whatever, and always make a concerted effort to come back to these spots, because the thing is, there are no Download Festivals, there are no Wembley stadiums without the smaller venues. This is where we all learn

And it's actually how I think you can't sustain a 400-pound ticket every week, every weekend, right? You need these spaces. And so, you know, not only is it sort of has it have those venues fostered us as a band, but they are necessary in order for us to return as a band, I believe.

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1: The top stories this hour. Buckingham Palace says grief can cloud reason after allegations made by Princess Diana's brother in a new memoir. Earl Spencer claims the King said, "We'll forget her soon enough," just days after Diana died in 1997. Royal journalist India McTaggart says it's unusual to get a statement from the palace.
2: Buckingham Palace knew they had to respond swiftly and make an exception. And I know it was an exception because I've asked many times for comments on various books and they never give any. And as they said in their statement, as a matter of principle, they do not comment on books, but I think they understood the seriousness of these allegations.
1: Meanwhile, the King will tell AI company bosses later they need to reassure people they won't lose control of their lives to autonomous agents. He's hosting a summit involving some of the biggest players in the sector. Tributes are being paid this morning to a three-year-old boy who went missing from a playground in Suffolk on Tuesday. A body was found in a lake yesterday after hundreds of people helped search for three-year-old Noah Woods. Our reporter Jasmine Oak has more.
3: I'm standing by the park where Noah was last seen. A place typically associated with joy is now one of sorrow. Rows of flowers, candles, toys and cards have been left in tribute for Noah. One note in front of me here reads, "Rest in peace, angel boy." That's pinned between a big bluey box set that someone's left. Another is, "Those we love and lost remain in our hearts." Police say they are treating it as unexplained, but not suspicious.
1: Economists predict the Bank of England will likely hold the base rate of interest when it makes its announcement later. It currently sits at 3.75%. Tennis player Joe Salisbury has announced his retirement from the sport. He's Great Britain's most successful men's doubles player in the Open era. And Thomas the Tank Engine's back, and he's bringing a new narrator with him.
4: Welcome on board as we kick off an exciting new chapter of Thomas and Friends with an all-new animated series.
1: Henry Golding, who's best known for Crazy Rich Asians and The Gentleman, will tell the locomotive stories in a new animated YouTube series.
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0: Fu Manchu with Eating Dust here on Kerrang Radio. Good morning to you, Jordan Blyver. You're taking you through until 1 o'clock this afternoon with tunes on the way from MCR. Bit of AC/DC as well, but first, let's change someone's life forever.
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0: What would you do if you opened your banking app and saw £555,000 just sitting there? Imagine what it would feel like to have six figures staring right back at you. Well, Jackie doesn't need to imagine because she won last week's and now she is living her best life. So come on, be a bit more like Jackie because the clock is ticking. 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

0: Do you ever turn your car stereo up so loud that people look at you through the window with absolute disgust and disdain? Well, you know what? In the next 10 minutes, I'm going to give you the tunes, the ammunition, as it were, to do that. So on the way, I've got some Biffy Clyro plus this week's Spotlight Artist.
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0: MCR tunes of all time. It's not a fashion statement here on Kerrang Radio. They're still teasing that elusive fifth album, but only time will tell. Anyway, shall we get into this week's spotlight artist?
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0: Yes, each and every week we put a brand new band or artist under our spotlight. Tell them not to look up in the hope that they don't get retina damage because it is rather bright. But this week we are taking it back to 1996, where twin brothers Joel and Benji Madden decided, you know what, we're going to form a band together. Yeah, man, we're going to form a band and it's going to be really cool and all that. We're going to play pop punk music. And you know what? Their dreams became a reality in 2002 when they brought out the record The Young and the Hopeless, because my God, that's got some anthems on it. He's still got it, hasn't he? It's got songs like Lifestyle of the Rich and the Famous as well, and Girls and Boys, which are also big, big tunes. But fast forward to 2026, they've launched their own management company as well, Madden, which has helped launch the careers of All Time Low and 5 Seconds of Summer and Water Parks. Big, big bands throughout the years. Gosh, we're talking about Good Charlotte. They are this week's spotlight artists. So let's do this now. The Young and the Helpless here on Kerrang Radio.

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0: Speaking from personal experience, I found the best way to enjoy a Biffy Clyro set is to sing the entire thing with a Scottish accent. It really confuses the crowd. Give it a go. Anyway, Everlast is going to be taking over as our guest head of music all day this Friday, and he's going to be playing some of his favourite tracks of all time, plus some of the bands that have inspired him over the years as well to make the music he does. Plus, he's going to be answering all our questions that we wrote down on the back of a cornflake packet before he got into the studio, all about the brand new record, Embers to Ashes, which was released last month. And you can check out that all day tomorrow when Everlast takes over as our guest head of music.
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day to remember. We're right back at it again here on Kerrang Radio. Right, let's do this now from As It Is. The band have actually just released a live EP from Marshall Studios, including this track from their self-titled record, which came out a couple of months ago. It's I'm So Alive, As It Is here

0: Kerrang Radio. Chin up, mush. It's time to go ping them leftovers from last night's tea in the microwave. Ah, the joys of life. But you know what? Some things that'll never change is us playing the same old nostalgic music here on Kerrang Radio. So on the way, I've got some Deftones plus a classic bit of bowling for soup. Everything that rocks.
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15: The top stories this hour. Senior royals are expected to carry out their engagements today despite a claim made in a new book by Princess Diana's brother. Earl Spencer says that in the days after his sister's death in 1997, the then Prince Charles told him she would be forgotten soon enough. Apparently the comment came during a heated row over William and Harry walking behind their mother's coffin. Buckingham Palace has cast doubt on the recollection though, saying grief can cloud reason, affect judgment and colour memory. Jack Royston from Newsweek says the unusually direct palace response is significant.
16: The royal family has been on the record to journalists for years, dating back decades, that they never respond to books. And they didn't respond to Prince Harry, but they have chosen to respond to this. And they have basically poured a lot of fuel on the fire.
15: Meanwhile, King Charles is hosting a meeting of artificial intelligence bosses and will say the technology is deeply concerning. His Majesty wants executives to make sure systems don't allow us to lose our humanity. Two British nationals details are among three people killed in a plane crash in the Swiss Alps. The aircraft hit the north slope of a mountain in the Valais canton on Tuesday afternoon. An investigation has been launched while the Foreign Office says it's supporting the victims' families. We're finding out this lunchtime if there'll be a change to interest rates. Economists expect the Bank of England to keep the current figure of 3.75% the same. Bournemouth midfielder Lewis Cook says the club's been on an amazing journey to reach the Europa League. The Premier League side travel to Real Sociedad tonight for their first ever European match. Cook says there are now new memories to be made.
17: I was on the way over here and I was thinking back to when I first joined, and it was 10 years ago now. The club was in a different position, a great good position. It's been a journey. There's been lots of people who have got us to this point, and I think in the last few seasons we've really kicked on, and looking forward to the challenge to compete in this great competition.
15: And a new animated Thomas the Tank Engine series is out today. Actor Henry Golding is the show's narrator, following in the footsteps of Beatles, Sir Ringo Starr.
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Underrated gem there from Deftones, Swerve City here on Kerrang Radio. Jordan Bligh with you, taking you through until 1 o'clock this afternoon with tunes still to come from Panic at the Disco. I've got some Beartooth as well, but first, let's do this. The smoothest track we have at the moment from the new record.

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1: I've just been having a little browse over my contract here at Kerrang Radio, and it says at the top of it, one, play banging tunes. Yeah, I do that pretty well. And two, keep the tunes coming. Yeah, I can do that as well. So on the way, I've got some Shinedown and a little bit of Pearl Jam.
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0: 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I want you to rob us blind, my mate. 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

0: Pearl Jam with Rearview Mirror here on Kerrang Radio. Right, Johnny Doom is back on your airwaves tonight from 9 o'clock. And as always, he's got loads of brand new music from the likes of South Arcade all the way through to that surprise release that I don't think anyone was expecting from Slipknot. Plus, Johnny tonight is going to be chatting to Serena Cherry all about her new solo black metal project, Noctil, and her new album that goes alongside it, Extinguish Thy Flame, based on the game Elden Ring. And you can hear that conversation tonight from 9 o'clock.
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It's Muse with Mercy here on Kerrang Radio. Right, let's keep the tunes coming. We'll do you this one now from the 2024 record Supercharged. It's Offspring with Light It Up.

0: Right, it's time to say au revoir, and I'll see you in the morning from 10 o'clock. Paris has got you covered from 2 o'clock this afternoon. But between now and then, as always, I'm going to leave you now with a gift, a full hour of uninterrupted music. So on the way, I've got some Alice in Chains, plus a little bit of Iron Maiden.
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21: The top stories this hour. The Bank of England's decided to keep the base rate of interest unchanged at 3.75%. That's despite inflation in the UK rising to 3.1% yesterday. It's the sixth meeting in a row where there's been no change. Buckingham Palace says grief can cloud reason. It's after allegations made by Princess Diana's brother in a new memoir. Earl Spencer claims the King said we'll forget her soon enough, just days after she died in 1997. Royal journalist India McTaggart says it's unusual to get a statement from the palace.
22: Buckingham Palace knew they had to respond swiftly and make an exception. And I know it was an exception because I've asked many times for comments on various books and they never give any. And as they said in their statement, as a matter of principle, they do not comment on books, but I think they understood the seriousness of these allegations.
21: Tributes are being paid to a three-year-old boy who went missing from a playground in Suffolk. A body was found in a lake yesterday after hundreds of people helped search for three-year-old Noah Woods. Our reporter, Jasmine Oak, has more.
23: I'm standing by the park where Noah was last seen. A place typically associated with joy is now one of sorrow. Rows of flowers, candles, toys and cards have been left in tribute for Noah. One note in front of me here reads, "Rest in peace, angel boy." That's pinned between a big bluey box set that someone's left. Another is, those we love and lost remain in our hearts. Police say they are treating it as unexplained, but not suspicious.
21: A life-extending breast cancer drug's now available on the NHS in England 2 years after it was rejected for being too expensive. It can give some patients with incurable breast cancer more time to live. Around 1,000 women a year are expected to benefit following a long campaign by patients and charities. And Ireland say they won't take part in next year's Eurovision Song Contest. The country also pulled out of the competition earlier this year in protest at Israel's participation in the competition.
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0: 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A taste of autumn, however you like it. 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After all, you're back at the home of autumn. Subject to availability while stocks last.
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1: 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Mr.
2: Q. Okay, next question. What do a reality TV romance, your ex, and Mr. Q withdrawals have in common?
3: 3, 2, 1.
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No, we never actually said that. You're making things up again.

0: Are you joining me live here at the stadium? Absolute chaos at kickoff. There appears to be no lines on the pitch, no goalposts, no corner flags, literally no markings at all. Players are all over the place. I was looking forward to this matchup, but no one's enjoying this game, Clive. Unbelievable.
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16: The top stories this hour. The Bank of England's kept the base rate of interest at 3.75% despite yesterday's jump in inflation. The decision was split with six policymakers voting to hold and three wanting rates increased to 4%. Independent economist Julian Jessop says he'd have voted for a rise.
17: The inflation has been, you know, above target for most of the last 5 years. I think the excuse that this is just another temporary shock is beginning to wear increasingly thin.
16: The family of Nicholas Brandram have insisted he was not the so-called Putney pusher. They also say the 44-year-old took his own life after months of immense pressure. He was arrested in June in connection with a 2017 incident where a woman was pushed into the path of a bus in southwest London. King Charles has said humanity must remain sacred as he hosts a summit in Scotland. His Majesty's invited technology bosses to Ayrshire today. In his opening speech, he said development of AI is both intriguing and deeply concerning in equal measure. He added that people are anxiously seeking reassurance and will not lose control of our destiny. Elsewhere, and Princess Diana's brother claims the then Prince Charles told him she'd be forgotten soon enough in the days after her death. Earl Spencer says the comment came during a heated row over William and Harry walking behind their mother's coffin. Buckingham Palace has cast doubt on his recollections, saying grief can cloud reason, affect judgment and colour memory. Jack Royston from Newsweek says the unusually direct palace's response is significant.
18: The royal family has been on the record to journalists for years, decades, that they never respond to books, and they didn't respond to Prince Harry.
16: Two British nationals are among three people killed in a plane crash in the Swiss Alps. The Foreign Office says it's supporting the victims' families. And Ireland won't take part in the Eurovision Song Contest for a second year running. They were joined by Iceland, the Netherlands, Slovenia and Spain in boycotting this year's event because of the inclusion of Israel.
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0: Hello, Poppy. It's Paris here, in for Loz Guest. It is Thursday, 17th of September. Got lit on the way first. How's about 555 grand in your bank account tomorrow night? Does that sound good to you?
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I'm starting on Kerrang Radio and Paris in for Lost Guest. If you like virtual reality, you could try virtual taekwondo, maybe. It's making its debut at this year's Asian Games. It's the region's biggest sporting event. And it will be a medal event as well. Oh, wow. I mean, okay. A medal event. Virtual reality medal event. Obviously, you know taekwondo is like a international sport, right? It's in the Olympic Games. Wow, I can't believe this is a thing. A medaled event, virtual. Wow. Okay, here's Nickelback.

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1: Okay, massive shout out to Lou, who dropped me a DM on Instagram introducing me to something of a new league of sweet treats. Now, I love bourbon biscuits, right, and I love custard creams as well. I tend to have them quite a lot from having a cup of tea. Yes, I'm a dunker, but also I don't dunk at the same time. So Lou said, have you tried the chocolate covered bourbons, and have you tried chocolate covered custard creams? No, Lou, I have not. I didn't even know they existed. Thank you for bringing that to my attention, and thank you for bringing this a whole new world of sweet treat into my life. That's going to be me this weekend. Fantastic. Right, Metallica on the way.
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0: This is where we love to show a lot of love, appreciation and support for a band or an artist. It doesn't matter if they are brand new or if they've been around for a while or been around for many decades. It's all about Good Charlotte this week. You're going to hear different tracks every single day of the week. This one, though, I'm taking you right back to the early noughties, 2004. That was when Shrek 2 and Spider-Man 2 was released. And so was this bad boy, The Chronicles of Life and Death on Kerrang Radio. You're coming,

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0: performing in Paris tonight and then heading to Germany for the weekend. 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

Linkin Park from the inside on Kerrang Radio. Thanks for hanging out in Paris. Sorting you out with all the bangers for Thursday, 17th of September. 99 days till Christmas. How wild is that? I don't know if you've seen anything in the stores or anything like that. I've seen Halloween stuff. I've seen Christmas stuff. They seem to be bringing it out way earlier than they should, if I'm honest with you. Do you think now is too early to see Christmas stuff in stores? Please tell me your thoughts on Instagram at It's Paris Monroe. I know that some people like to buy way ahead in advance just so then not having to like rush around and struggle trying to get things sorted, you know, later on in the year or last minute. But when you have people in your family that have birthdays around Christmas time, it's a bit of a nightmare. My mum's birthday is 2 days before Christmas. My brother's birthday is the 30th of November. And then my best mate's birthday is the start of December. Like, come on. Come on, man. Like, help. Help me financially. Please, I beg you. Here's Rivals and Bite the Bullet on Kerrang Radio.

0: On the way to 3 o'clock, going to tell you how you can get your hands on £555,000 tomorrow. We are giving that away on Make Me a Winner. And I'm pressing play on Shine Down and Incubus at 3. Everything that rocks.
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1: The top stories this hour. The Bank of England's kept the cost of borrowing on hold, but issued strong hints we should expect increases in the coming months. Policymakers voted to keep the base rate of interest at 3.75%. Sky's economics editor Ed Conway says we shouldn't be fooled into thinking nothing's changed.
2: They think inflation is going to get up to 4% next year. They think that the Ofgem price cap, that's going up by 24%. And when you look at all of that, the bank is signalling that it is ready to deal with that higher inflation.
1: The father of Noah Woods says his three-year-old will be loved forever. He also expressed a heartfelt thank you to the hundreds of volunteers who helped to look for him. More than 1,000 people helped to try and find the three-year-old before a child's body was discovered on Wednesday at a nearby pond. Our reporter in Suffolk, Jasmine Oak, has more.
3: Flowers have been left near the playground where Noah was last seen as people in Brantham come together in very difficult circumstances. Sergeant Claire Connick helped coordinate the volunteers.
4: I was so impressed with that community spirit. It was beautiful.
3: Among those searching were Keith and Jane Shears. They say they were still looking when they heard Noah had been found.
5: Everywhere we looked, under the hedgerows, in holes in the ground, you just hoping that you're going to see someone pop up. No, not to be.
3: Police say they're providing specialist support to Noah's family, while extra officers are out in Brantham to speak to residents.
1: Two British nationals are among three people killed in a plane crash in the Swiss Alps. The Foreign Office says it's supporting the victims' families. And the King's warned AI could be used in potentially catastrophic ways, as he acknowledged developers' recent concerns.
6: There seems urgency in adequately considering the existential dangers of such technologies falling into the wrong hands. Surely, then, we need sufficient means of control before it is all too late.
1: His Majesty's addressed tech bosses at a summit in Ayrshire today.
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find out How Did You Love on Kerrang Radio. Are you into like tarot card readings and crystals and stuff like that? Because I am, and it seems to be coming like all over my social media, like newsfeed on my Instagram, my TikTok, everything. I think my phone is listening to me and all the things that are going on in my life. And then these tarot card reading videos, like from the algorithm, in air quotes, keep coming up. And I'm like, how does it know that I'm going through this thing right now? What's happening? Is it listening to me? Is my phone giving me a tarot card reading? I mean, that is quite remarkable, isn't it? Obviously, I know for some people it's for entertainment purposes only. But yeah, I'm really into tarot cards. In fact, I think I might get myself a tarot card tattoo at some point. Maybe on my forearm, who knows? I don't actually know where. Because I've got an anchor on my underneath my right ear on my neck, right? And I'm feeling like maybe an underwater, like, sea theme, even though I'm terrified of the sea, which makes no sense. But I'm thinking maybe that, maybe a Pokemon or two somewhere on my leg. I don't know. Maybe you might get some sticker type ones, maybe ones that look like it's been sewn. You know what I mean? Different styles. I don't know whether to go for different styles and different parts of the body or just like all one thing. I don't really know what to do, to be honest. And I'm just like, maybe I'll just do whatever I like because it's my body. But then also I'm thinking, well, I'm all autistic, so I want things to match and I want things to like be a theme and I want things to, so it's really like a battle mentally. I'm like, I want this, but I also want this. And also ADHD doesn't help at all in this situation. Here's Lakeview and Kill Me First featuring The Ghost Inside on Kerrang Radio. I'll be back.

0: Rise Against Ricochet on Kerrang Radio. I'm Paris, sorting you out with the tunes. Paris is my real name, by the way. Yes, it is. I was born with that name. My mum chose that name. If it was for my dad, I'm not even kidding you, I probably genuinely would have been called Star, S-T-A-R. Star Monroe. I mean, it's an interesting name. I mean, people have been called Apple and all sorts. So, I mean, look, it's not the weirdest name in the world. And I'm sure there is a website somewhere with the most unusual names on the planet. But I don't think Star's the worst thing I've ever heard, because I've heard worse, to be fair. And I've heard as well, of course, in some parts of the world, kids are taking their parents, suing their parents, taking them to court for giving them names that they absolutely despise. So it could be worse. To be fair, I really like Paris. I got bullied for it when I was little, but everyone seems to be loving it now. And I'm loving it too. I've grown to love it very, very much. So yeah, whatever your name is, love it and enjoy it. And if people don't like it, then, oh well, it's their issue, not yours. Coming up, Limp Bizkit, Break Stuff, and one for Filter as well.
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0: You Me at Six Underdog on Kerrang Radio coming up for you very soon. Got a couple of bangers, including one from Simple Plan. I'm going to do I'm Just a Kid, which is also trending on TikTok and Instagram at the moment as one of the tracks. And you're going to hear from Unpeople talking about grassroots sustainability as well.
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0: arenas before the festivals. They were the grassroots venues. Kerrang! 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
1: So all this week we're focusing on the importance of grassroots venues to the careers of the bands and artists that are on their way up and the huge legends that you know and love as well. So you're going to hear directly from the bands and the artists talking about their experiences, their memories of grassroots venues and how vital they've been to their career. You know, from people and bands like Architects, Skindred, Into Shikari, and right now you're hearing from Unpeople.
2: Talking about Leek Street, that's a real intimate grassroots venue. Mm. How important are they to your band? You know, you've been in bands before, but for this band and the community feel behind it, what are the grassroots for you?
3: I think we're just really lucky that now we're in a stage of the band that we can, you know, play a show like Main Stage Download, but then also play grassroots venues at the same time.
4: And we love them both. Do you know what I mean? They're both awesome.
3: Both bring things that are like incredible in their own way and like unique performances. But I think that, I mean, they're so important because you literally cannot start a band without them, you know?
4: Well, and especially, you know, we've all, like, I keep going on about it, but it's like, you know, we've all played in bands for so long before this, and it's like, you know, we make a point of the opener whenever we have control of the lineup. We always try to give it to a really, really small band because it's just, we've all been in bands that, for a show like we played, you know, although it's a tiny show in the grand scheme of things, it's like we've all been in bands that would never have even had a look into be on a bill unless we had a manager or a label or someone to get us in. So we're always, you know, and that I think that goes hand in hand with the grassroots venue thing. It's like there's no platform for new music and culture to sort of thrive without these places that they can, you know.
3: It's like it's quite difficult to get that first step up the ladder. So if we can, now that, you know, thankfully we're maybe not to be, you know, tooting our own horn, but we're maybe a couple of steps up that ladder now. It feels really nice to be able to, you know, provide that first step, shall we say.
4: Yeah. But it's like we had your friend's House of Dirt.
3: Yeah, House of Dirt, like, incredible band.
4: And it's just like that, they came off stage and they're like, that's the most people we've ever played to. And it's only a small venue. I think, what's the cap, like 650 or something like that?
3: Yeah.
4: And it's like, it's only, a, you know, compared to that, you know, but it's like, it just meant so much to us because it's like you could see they were like, we've finally played to more than like 20 people, and it's like that's the stuff.
3: Like, it's all about spreading joy, isn't it? Really,
4: I just get teleported back to me in the band that was stoked to play to 10 people, and we're still stoked to play to 10 people now.

0: On the way to 4 o'clock, going to tell you how you can get your hands on £555,000 tomorrow, and also pressing play on Puddle of Mud, The Pretty Reckless, and kicking off 4 o'clock with Nirvana.
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14: The top stories this hour. The father of a three-year-old boy found dead in Suffolk thanked the hundreds of volunteers who turned out to help look for him. Noah Woods became separated from a relative at a playground in Brantham on Tuesday. His body was discovered the next day. Our reporter Jasmine Oak is there.
15: Flowers, handwritten messages and children's toys now line the fence beside the playground where Noah was last seen. One here reads, "Noah, we tried so hard to find you. You've touched all of our hearts." Another to his family that reads, "We are all thinking of you." Well, those tributes continue to grow as more people arrive here to lay flowers. So many, in fact, that the local shops have run out of bouquets. Noah's dad, Rhys, has thanked everyone who gave up their time to help search for his son, including the emergency services, local businesses, and people who travelled from further afield, saying the compassion shown brought them comfort and strength at the darkest time of their lives.
14: It's been revealed that human remains found in woodland in southwest London after a wildfire this summer are those of a mother of three. Hampshire police say Joanne Sheen, who was 44, disappeared nearly 7 years ago. A 56-year-old man from Southampton's been arrested on suspicion of conspiracy to commit murder. King Charles says humanity must remain sacred at the start of a summit on AI in Scotland.
16: Those in our world who value deeply humanity and its vital moral component are anxiously seeking your reassurance that we will not lose control of our destiny or our souls.
14: His Majesty's invited bosses from some of the biggest tech firms working on artificial intelligence to a meeting in Ayrshire today. And the Bank of England's opted to hold interest rates for the sixth time in a row, but it's hinted at further hikes to come. It's held the base rate at 3.75%, but expects higher energy costs to push inflation up over the coming months.
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I found a brand new sport that I never knew existed online while I was doom scrolling last night. Think Formula One meets parking a car. I know it sounds wild. It really is. You're literally going around a racetrack. These cars are racing to try and be the first car to successfully park on the trailer. Bear in mind, there is a car pulling a trailer on the racetrack and people are trying to drive onto this trailer and stay on it, and they're not really staying on it. But the first car to stay successfully, like successfully park on the trailer, wins. It's such a bizarre sport. I didn't even know existed. But like, if you think about it, driving takes a lot of precision, yeah? And a lot of timing. You've got to do all these maneuvers really carefully. And despite how simple it looks, even the smallest little steering or the smallest brake or whatever can make a massive difference, right? So, it takes a lot of skill to park on a trailer and a moving one and at a speed as well on a racetrack, trying to race other cars. Wild, isn't it? Wild. I don't know what this is called, but I mean, I'm intrigued. And I've seen videos of people watching this and getting like really riled up and like, wow, yeah, and like rooting for certain cars. It's like, right, okay, this is 2026.

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1: What's happening? It's Paris Eating for Loz Guests. It's Thursday, 17th of September. Hope all is good, your neck of the woods. And if you're feeling a little bit like, I just want the weekend to hurry up. I'm like, listen, you and me both, pal. I feel that energy. I know. You know, when a week can just feel like, and you just wanted to hurry up already. I know that feeling. I get it. Like, apart from doing this, I'm also a chef. I work full-time as well. And I just want the weekend to hurry up. Not that I've got anything, like, amazing planned. I just want to rest. You know what I'm saying? I just want a break. I want 5 minutes. I want to lay in. I don't want alarms. I just want to sleep. Even if I sleep all day, all morning, all afternoon, whatever. I'm an adult. I can do what I want. It's fine. If it's my day off, it's my day off. If I want to sleep all day, I'll sleep all day. No one can tell me what to do. So yeah, I'm excited for the weekend because I want to.
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0: You know what? The old school Slipknot, absolutely. Those were the days. Those were the days. Those tunes were bangers. I'm going to say straight up, I'm a fan of Slipknot. Their new song, not really feeling it, but if you are, fair play. You know, you like what you like, you don't what you don't. I'm not quite sure if it's going to be a grower. We'll have to see, to be honest. And if you want to check it out or listen to it on Kerrang Radio, then you're more likely to hear it perhaps on Hope's show. She's got a show at 6 o'clock tonight. So maybe she might play it. Who knows? Right, on the way, I've got My Chemical Romance. I'm going to do I'm Not Okay and Palais Royale as well.
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You know when someone's got a really wonderful personality on stage and off stage? Tally Spear, ladies and gentlemen, and non-binary finery. Tally Spear is really nice. And if you really like a band or an artist and they're up and coming, or if you're just checking out a band for the first time and you're like, oh, this is not bad, buy their merch. It's a really good way to support the band or an artist. So yeah, go and buy their hoodie, get their t-shirt, their CD, vinyl, whatever they're selling. And it's really going to make a massive difference. It helps them to eat or get, you know, a place to stay when they're touring. You know, just the little things like that make a massive difference. This is Typical Me by Tally Spear on Kerrang! Radio.

Hello, it's Paris, in for Loz Guest. Hope you don't mind me hanging out with you and keeping you company with some bangers until 6 o'clock. We've got one more hour left with me, and then Hope Lines has got you covered with the bangers, but I've got plenty more to come as well. Feeder, Architects, Fountains of Wayne. I'm telling you how you can get your entry in for the draw to win

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25: The top story is the Sarah three-year-old's been described as the sweetest boy after his body was found in a lake in Suffolk. More than 1,000 members of the public joined the search for Noah Woods this week. Our reporter Jasmine Oak is in the village.
26: Brantham is a community coming together for Noah, just as thousands showed up to join searchers yesterday, like Jane.
27: And we don't know the family, but don't you feel you do know them?
26: From last night, they came with tributes.
28: If it's something, if people could start bringing flowers down, it'd be a nice little memory for him as well. And the family, of course.
26: And even more today. The fence around the park is completely filled with around 100 teddy bears, toy cars, flowers and notes, all lined up beside the playground where Noah was last seen. Ipswich Town's captain, Dara O'Shea, and Brantham's own goalie, Christian Walton, arrived earlier to place a wreath. Noah's dad, Reese, says the compassion shown to his family brought them comfort and strength at the darkest time of their lives, and that Noah was the most innocent little boy with nothing but love to give. His impact has been felt nationally, and they're grateful to everyone.
25: A 56-year-old man from Southampton's been arrested on suspicion of conspiracy to commit murder after human remains were found in London and have been identified as belonging to a mother of three. The discovery was made in Woodland in southwest London after a wildfire this summer. Joanne Sheen, who was 44, disappeared nearly 7 years ago. Two British nationals are among three people killed in a plane crash in the Swiss Alps. The Foreign Office says it's supporting the victims' families. And King Charles says humanity must remain sacred at the start of a summit meeting on AI in Scotland today.
0: Those in our world who value deeply humanity and its vital moral component are anxiously seeking your reassurance that we will not lose control of our destiny or our souls.
25: His Majesty's invited bosses from some of the biggest tech firms working on AI to a meeting in Ayrshire this afternoon.
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If you want to listen back to Architects hanging out with Sophie K from Kerrang Radio Breakfast, talking about all the stuff they're getting up to and grassroots venues and, you know, everything that's helped them with their career, then make sure you listen back on the free Rayo app. That is Architects with Heartburn on Kerrang Radio. And I also kicked off the hour with Fountains of Wayne, Stacey's Mum. That is a track that I have on my playlist when I'm DJing at any kind of like gig or event. Stacey's Mum, one of the tracks, hands down, it has to be in the playlist. It's such a banger. And also into another banger, this is one that I learned how to play on guitar many years ago, Feeder, Buck Rogers on Kerrang Radio.

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1: Did you ever remember those candles from back in the 90s and the noughties that were like made of like gel or jelly and you used to put your finger in it? Did you ever used to do that? I did. Every time I went to like a friend's house and I saw that, I did the urge. It's like when you see a red button in you and it says do not press. You just really want to press the button. I was just like, I need to put my finger in this jelly candle thing because this is interesting and like, yeah, it's a really nice sensory feeling. So maybe I should just invest in buying like putty or something, or slime. Maybe that would help. But anyway, I don't know if you remember getting anything like that or seeing that back in the day. That's one thing I want to bring back from the 90s and the noughties, that for sure. Right, coming up, pressing play on Paramore, Hard Times and Black Label Society as well. Don't go anywhere.
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0: All right, so do me a solid, and in the corner of the room, just have a look there. If you just have a look at that chest that's on the floor, the nice, shiny, leathery brown one. If you just open that and grab me any vinyl that you like from there, and then I'll pop it on the player. Lovely, okay. From 1991. Very good choice there. Very nice. Do you remember back in this year, the video games Doom, Pac-Man and Tetris were, like, pretty big. Super Mario Brothers as well. Literally saved home console gaming as well. And this track came out, Soundgarden and Jesus Christ Pose.

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0: 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I'm not even kidding. We're giving away 555 grand tomorrow. 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
1: 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That's it from me. I'm off now, but I will leave you in the hands of Hope Lines. She's going to keep you company with bangers, and she's kicking off her show with Don Broco, Technology, great track, and Placebo, The Bitter End. 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
16: The top stories this hour. The father of Noah Woods has said the three-year-old will be loved forever, and no words can describe the pain of the family's loss. Noah disappeared from a playground in Suffolk on Tuesday after becoming separated from a relative. Hundreds turned up to help to try and find him following 24 hours, but his body was found the next day. The Metropolitan Police has referred itself to the watchdog over its contact with a man accused of being the so-called Putney Pusher. Nicholas Bandram was found dead on Tuesday. The 44-year-old's family claims he took his own life due to the investigation. Skye Zimmer Birchley has been reading their statement.
17: The family have a long list of questions that they want answered by the Metropolitan Police, including why he was arrested in the first place and why they say journalists were invited along to that arrest and why, in the light of evidence, the case wasn't dropped.
16: Police say the investigation into the so-called Putney Pusher remains ongoing. A man's been arrested after human remains discovered in woodland in southwest London after a wildfire were identified as a missing mum of three. Joanna Sheen was last seen almost 7 years ago. King Charles says humanity must remain sacred at the start of a summit meeting on AI in Scotland.
18: Those in our world who value deeply humanity and its vital moral component are anxiously seeking your reassurance that we will not lose control of our destiny or our souls.
16: The King's invited bosses from some of the biggest tech firms working on artificial intelligence to the meeting in Ayrshire. The Bank of England's opted to hold interest rates for the sixth time in a row, but it's hinted at further hikes to come. It's held the base rate at 3.75%. And time's up to register for Oasis tickets. Anyone wanting them for the newly announced tour have to get their details registered on the website by this afternoon.
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It is Thursday night on Karanga Radio. It's Hope with you tonight, joined by a couple of special guests on tonight's show. We'll be hearing from Andy Black as we continue our celebrations of grassroots venues. And we'll be hearing from Sybil Bell, founder of Independent Venue Week, who joins us for a chat tonight about the work that Independent Venue Week does. So a busy one tonight, not to mention all that new music for you. Let's start that off with Shinedown's latest. This is Young Again.

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0: 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We've been hearing from bands and artists about their experiences in those smaller venues, hearing from Black Veil Brides later tonight, and we've already heard from Skindred, Nickelback and Unpeopled on the evening show this week. Here on Kerrang Radio, we would love to hear from you as well. 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
0: Good Charlotte are your spotlight artist for this weekend. I kind of teased this track last night. I told you we'd play the anthem for the weekend. But let's start that energy early tonight.

0: The Mars Volta on Karanga Radio. Coming up, we're going to be hearing from Andy Black about independent venues. So I've got to play a little bit of classic Black Veil Brides for you as well. Everything that rocks. Everything that rocks.
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2: That was Green Lung with Black Magic Radio. This is Kerrang Radio and it's Hope With You tonight. Before we get into that big chat about Independent Venue Week, as we're celebrating the grassroots this week, I thought I'd take you back to Download Festival, where I spoke to Andy Black about the smaller venues that Blackfell Brides were about to tour just after the festival this summer. Check this out. I wanted to ask you about the Intimate Shores you've got coming up next week.
3: Yeah.
2: Because you're playing... I'm from Liverpool way, and you're playing an arts club, which is like a tiny venue I used to go to like indie nights at.
3: Yeah.
2: What was the decision behind these intimate shows? Because the fans, it must mean a lot to see you in such a tiny, tiny stage, but why did you decide to go for the intimate shows?
3: Honestly, we never played clubs in the UK. We were very lucky that the first time we came here, we opened for the Murder Dolls, and by the end of that tour, thanks to Kerrang, mostly, we were more well known than the band that we were opening for, and that's not a slight. I love the Murder Dolls. It was just we blew up here in a different way. In the States, we were still playing in front of like 75 people, and then as soon as we came here to headline, we were already in like small theaters. So it was always a goal of ours. The idea was to try to do something we've never done, which is these very intimate shows and have a different experience. We've done it in the States. We called it the Unveiling. We did it last year where we played these club shows. There's no staging, there's no whatever, it's just us on stage, we play the songs, I tell stories between the songs, it's gonna be really fun.

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16: The top stories. The sour 3-year-old's been described as the sweetest and most innocent boy after his body was found in a lake in Suffolk. More than 1,000 members of the public joined the search for Noah Woods this week. His father, Rhys, also thanked everyone who turned out to help. Our reporter, Jasmine Oakes, in the village.
17: Grantham is a community coming together for Noah, just as thousands showed up to join searches yesterday, like Jane.
18: And we don't know the family, but don't you feel you do know them?
17: From last night, they came with tributes.
19: It something if people could start bringing flowers down, it'd be a nice little memory for him as well, and the family, of course.
17: And even more today, the fence around the park is completely filled with around 100 teddy bears, toy cars, flowers and notes, all lined up beside the playground where Noah was last seen. Ipswich Town's captain Dara O'Shea and Brantham's own goalie Christian Walton arrived earlier to place a wreath. Noah's dad, Rhys, says the compassion shown to his family brought them comfort and strength at the darkest time of their lives, and that Noah was the most innocent little boy with nothing but love to give. His impact has been felt nationally, and they're grateful to everyone.
16: A Welsh businessman has been named as one of the three people killed in a light aircraft crash in the Swiss Alps. Owen Davies was managing director of an engineering firm. Another British national also died when the plane came down. Police say human remains found in woodland following a wildfire in southwest London are those of a woman who disappeared nearly 7 years ago. A man's been arrested following the discovery of Joanne Shee. The Bank of England's kept the cost of borrowing on hold at 3.75%, but issued a warning about surging energy bills. It's predicting inflation will continue to rise, while gas and electricity tariffs could leap by almost a quarter. And time's up for anyone who wanted to register for Oasis tickets. Anyone wanting to buy them for the newly announced tour had to get their details online by 4 p.m. this afternoon.
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0: You are listening to Kerrang Radio, and I'm joined over the next hour by Sybil Bell, who is the founder of Independent Venue Week. And we're going to be chatting over the next hour about why those independent venues are so important to our music scene, as we've been doing all week on Kerrang Radio.
1: Sybil, great to have you on the evening show, and great to be talking about independent venues on the station, a really important conversation and something that, you know, I myself have been involved in over the years. 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
2: Yeah, so my name's Sybil Bell. I'm the founder and chief executive of Independent Venue Week. I looked around in 2013 and just recognised, having owned a venue, how invisible the venues were, how taken for granted they were, and how uncelebrated they were. All I could ever see was a venue competition, which ultimately pitches one venue as better than everyone else, which I just don't believe is relevant. Didn't believe it was relevant then, don't believe it's relevant now. And I wanted to create something more equitable. And I looked at the Record Store Day model and I thought, what a fantastic initiative that, I mean, look at it. It's changed the face of releases. We've got more pressing plants than ever. But what we got was great quality sounding music, because somebody cared enough to champion it. And I thought, well, why don't I create something similar but for venues? What goes on in a venue the early part of the week, so sort of Monday, Tuesday, you'll get local touring acts, maybe spoken word. As the week goes on, you then tend to get the touring artists and bigger artists and some international acts coming through. And then Sunday, you kind of have that breather where you're back to the open mic nights and the spoken word and the poetry. So I thought doing it over a week made more sense, because it represents what goes on in the venues year round. So I came up with the idea and started approaching venues around the country, said, I've come up with this idea. Are you interested? I've still got emails from people who were not very complimentary about the idea and said it would never fly. And then plenty who were like, this sounds amazing. We'd love to be part of it. So I won, because it was just me, I wanted to start small. So I elected to have a venue in each of the 12 regions and nations, and suggested to them that just to do one show each. We put a press release out in November, I think 2 months before the week itself. The press just went wild on it. Somebody actually said, oh, it's back, which really kind of made me feel that we'd hit on something that people thought had existed, that there was something there to celebrate. And it's really just grown year on year since then. And, you know, we've had amazing support from the venues, from the community, people like Arts Council. And it's just, it feels like something that should have been around for a long time. It's great for the venues to be the ones in the spotlight. But I think what's really interesting is just how people love to share their stories. You know, the narrative around the week has always and only ever been positive and celebratory. We stay away from the negativity. Doesn't mean we're not mindful of it. We know how tough it's been. But I think if you want people to go to gigs and get behind something, reminding them just what a great night out it is, rather than keep saying how awful it is a better way to get people on board. So yeah, we're just about to start our 14th consecutive edition here in the UK. For me, I've been to probably about 120 venues all around the country, which I think is quite a lot. And you turn up somewhere and up until that point, you've really only emailed somebody. You turn up to this building and it's like an old church, or it's an old bingo hall, or it's a door behind something that you can't even see. And suddenly everything comes to life and it feels really exciting and dynamic. And you're like, this is incredible. I really wanted people to have the chance to experience that and to explain to them just how brilliant it is to go out for a gig, to go to a gig for two nights on the trot at the same venue with the same artist playing the same set list with the same audience. And those two nights would be entirely different. And I'm so, so glad that no algorithm is ever going to be able to tell you why. You need to be in these places to experience that.

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12: Hello. 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
13: Cigarette butts are rubbish. 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Keep Britain tidy.
0: 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Radio.

0: It's Royal Bloods on Kerrang Radio. Now, we all have our memories of bands that we've caught early on, local venues that we've been to and caught the next big thing. I caught up with Sybil from Independent Venue Week about her memories of working on this project for the last 13 years.
1: Have you got any memories over the last 14 years of rock and metal specifically, like any gigs that you thought were excellent, just to kind of tie our audience into how important this could be to them to get out and see their artists?
2: It's you know, we've tried really hard to make sure with the venues and the agents and people putting the shows on. A lot of people think Independent Venue Week is about indie music and pop music. It's not. It's across the board, and it's anything from rock, metal, folk. I remember seeing Novatunes for the first time in Birmingham. And during the week, I generally travel around on my own. So I'm rocking up somewhere and I don't really know anyone. And I walked into this venue, and all across the walls were plastered these messages saying, we won't tolerate abuse. We won't tolerate homophobia. And I thought, wow, these girls have really got something to say here. How welcoming is that? And they came on stage and I couldn't speak. I was just so blown away, not just by their talent, but just how passionate they were. And, you know, the level of performance and just the crowd responding to it was so magical. And it was so refreshing to go to a gig like that, you know, that isn't just what you're expecting from necessarily two girls, or you're not necessarily expecting at that venue. And it really kind of woke something in me. Moments like that, you know, really focus my head when the week is over to think, right, how are we going to get more of that? How are we going to make sure there's more of that type of music going on in venues that people can really, you know, be introduced to if they've not seen it before, but also help it to go into spaces where it's never been played before?
1: I think Nova Twins are just a brilliant example of that, and they're brilliant ambassadors as well, because their story is so rooted in independent venues. What does their kind of journey playing in these venues, what does that tell us about why these spaces matter?
2: I think it's really interesting, isn't it? Again, if you look at just the independent venue scene and the community, we always think of indie bands and a little bit of pop. But I think these places are home for, and there are venues that are dedicated completely to metal, and that's fantastic. But I think what we can do with Independent Venue Week and having Nova Twins as ambassadors, and you talked about their journey, is taking them to places that they might not have played before. So you're introducing audience to a new kind of music, but you're also giving venues the chance to put on an artist that they wouldn't have played. I mean, when they played the Amersham Arms for us in January this year, the owner came up to me after two tracks in they were, and he just looked at me and said, I've never seen anything like this. It's incredible. This is the best thing I've ever seen. And it's not just about the audiences then, is it? It's about the wider community and the venues speak to each other. So I think for Nova Twins, who really cut their teeth in the Amersham Arms, what's great for them is, you know, they're not waiting for somebody to come and champion them. They're doing their thing and they're doing it so well. And audiences are going, hang on a second, this isn't like anything I've seen or heard before. I'm really enjoying this. I need to go and find out where there's more of it. And I think that's what's really important. These shows are never just isolated one-off events. They're part of a career path for that artist. They're part of a representation for that genre. And they're also there to just open people's minds to something that's a bit different that they might not have considered before.

0: You're listening to New Queens of the Stone Age here on The Evening Show. Now, on the way, we've got music from another ambassador for the grassroots, Frank Turner, as we continue hearing all about Independent Venue Week.
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1: Correct.
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13: My beans have been to Mexico. They once went to Peru. My beans, they flew to Portugal, then went to Tuvalu. My beans were with me in Italy, then came with me to Greece. I slurped their sauce on Spanish shores. I nibbled them in Nice. My Heinz beans have seen the world. They've traveled far and wide because they are, as we all know, too good to leave behind.
14: Okay, let me stop you there, sir. You still have to check them into the hold.
13: Oh, all right then. Honestly.
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1: 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Radio.

0: That's new music from Slipknot once more on the evening show. That's Arsenal. It is Kerrang Radio, and this past hour we've been hearing from Sybil Bell from Independent Venue Week. Great to celebrate venues tonight and on the station all week. Now, we hear so much about venues closing, but this week we are celebrating those venues. Let's hear some more from Sybil.
1: I mean, we talked earlier about the kind of negative press that's always in the press about venues and closing, but would you say over the last 13 years or so that with your experience putting on shows, the positives have outweighed those negatives? Because it sounds like it, with the venues coming up to you and opening their minds and getting new people in, it sounds really positive, and it's a bit weird that that's not always in the press.
2: No, it's not been the majority. In fact, it's very, very much the minority. In fact, it's almost been non-existent. Why can't we just have one week where we all breathe and relax and enjoy ourselves? You know, Frank Turner, when I asked him to be ambassador, said to me, "Can I just say thank you?" He said, "Because I'm always asked to do a campaign for a venue that's about to close." And he said, "It's so refreshing to do something that's about how brilliant it is." And I said, "That's the point. Where are all these people when the venues are facing challenges? Don't just come out and try and save a venue when it's too late. Just go. Come along to an IVW show. You'll realize how good it is and just go." So no, thank you for asking that, because we don't get anywhere near the positive or celebratory angle of these spaces, the hard work that goes into them and the legwork that these people put in. And you know, yourself putting on a show isn't just, "I'm going to just bring this band up and they're going to come and play." It's a lot of work. It's really great to be able to talk to you today on air, tonight on air, about, you know, why this is important, and get a chance for people to go, "Yeah, actually, I haven't been to a gig for a long time. I'm not going to wait for Independent Venue Week. I'm actually going to go see what's on at my local venue and start to make this something in my calendar." Don't go to the gym. Get off your dating apps. For goodness sake, go down to a venue. You're already going to find somebody who's got the same taste in music. Bounce around at the front. You're going to build up a sweat. There's two things that you can save money on, and go and support a local business. It's just, there's nothing better, is there?
1: What do you think would be like the number one thing to get people going to their local venues? Because I know with rock and metal, a lot of us just go to like these huge arena gigs or these huge festivals. And there are loads of, you know, really awesome acts getting put on, especially in like the hardcore scene. What do you think is gonna, what would be the one piece of advice you'd give to listeners to get out and explore their local scene?
2: Get together with some mates, turn your phones off, properly old school, right? And just be in the moment. Go and try something new. And if it's not hardcore or metal, be open to something new. But if you're really into the hardcore metal and that's all you want to see, find out which venues locally put it on. Travel a bit further afield if you need to, but just try something new, because you've got nothing to lose. If you don't like it, great. But the chances are you can be one of those smug people that says, "I was there at that gig when that band played to 30 people and now they're headlining a festival." There's nothing more exciting than being there at the start of an artist's journey and going with them. You know, when you go to a venue like that and you go to an independent venue, especially the smaller ones, but even some of the larger ones, and you go to the merch stand after, the band's there. They want to meet you. They want to shake your hand. They want to sell you some merch. You can talk to them. You get to know them. You build that relationship. And that's an in-person relationship. And if you go to see that band as their career progresses, they're going to recognize you. You're going to be part of that community. And there's nothing better. Next year's Independent Venue Week runs from Monday the 25th to Sunday the 31st of January. There will be some shows happening a little bit before and a little bit after some of the tours that go on, but the week itself, that's when it kicks off. So just in time for payday, good chance to get out and finish doing your dry January and go and have a great night. Blacking in.

0: thank you to Sybil Bell for joining me tonight on the evening show. So interesting, isn't it, to hear behind the scenes of how our venues work and to hear those top tips to support your local venue. Right, back to the music in the next hour of the show, and we're kicking off with the latest from Nickelback.
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4: Oh, the weather.
5: Outside, gloomy skies, a persistent drizzle, and a chilly wind blowing from the west, north, east, and south.
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13: The top stories this hour, Princess Diana's brothers claiming in a new book the then Prince Charles sounded giddily elated on the phone following her death in 1997. Earl Spencer also alleges the King called her chubby before their wedding. In an earlier response to the release of some extracts, Buckingham Palace said grief can cloud reason and colour memory in ways others don't recognise. Royal biographer Robert Hardman attended Diana's funeral.
14: I watched how upset Charles was. I mean, he really was. I mean, he was more moved, more upset than anybody else there. So it's not necessarily the picture that people will recognise, but this is how Charles Spencer remembers it.
13: Meanwhile, the King's warned AI could be used in potentially catastrophic ways as he acknowledged developers' recent concerns about its ability to take life.
15: There seems urgency in adequately considering the existential dangers of such technologies falling into the wrong hands. Surely then we need sufficient means of control before it is all too late.
13: His Majesty addressed tech bosses at a summit at Dumfries House in Ayrshire. While describing the darker capacities of artificial intelligence, he also pointed to its positives. The Bank of England's warned the energy price cap could jump by 24% next year, possibly adding more than £400 to a typical bill. It's also signalled interest rates could rise in the coming months, although the cost of borrowing's been kept on hold today. Noah Woods' father's paid tribute to his son, calling him the sweetest and most innocent boy. The 3-year-old was found dead in a pond after going missing in Suffolk on Tuesday. Police say their inquiry into the so-called Putney Pusher remains ongoing. Suspect Nicholas Brandrum was found dead this week, with his family blaming the immense pressure of the investigation. And Ireland is continuing its boycott of Eurovision. It's been confirmed it won't enter the song contest next year because of the involvement of Israel. From Sky News, I'm Anna Bates.
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Nickelback with a new one, Leave Me Behind. It is Hope with you on Karanga Radio, keeping the new music coming this hour before we go to Doom at 9 o'clock. Remember, Doom is joined tonight by Serena Cherry. So many guests on the station tonight. Doom is going to be chatting to Serena about her new album inspired by the game Elden Ring, which is really cool. That's from 9 o'clock tonight. Right now though, one that Doom's been spinning all this week, Comeback Kid with Chosen Hell.

0: Yes, it is guests galore on Kerrang Radio. Tomorrow we have another guest head of music for you. Everlast will be here all day, playing some of his favourite tracks, the music that has inspired him, and chatting to us about his brand new album, Embers to Ashes, that released last month. That's all day tomorrow on Kerrang Radio. 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

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It's been a busy show tonight. Hope you have enjoyed all the chat about independent venues and supporting the grassroots. It has been such an important week on the station, spotlighting those venues, and hopefully you will go out and support your local this weekend. You'll never know who you might discover.

0: 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Coming up, I've got another spin of Kay Flay in for New Noise and Bring in the Noise, a bit of Korn for your first day as well.
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It is Hope With You tonight on the evening show, and time for this week's new noise, which has been spinning from Kay Flay. Yes, huge shout out if you did get down early to the Evanescent Shores. It's what we've been talking about this week. It's about showing up for the support and then going to see those supports on their own tours beyond the huge arenas. This week's new noise has been Kay Flay with Ants.

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1: You have been listening to Kerrang Radio. You've been listening this evening with me, Hope, and I will see you again tomorrow from 6 o'clock to kickstart that weekend. On the way next, you've got Doom with special guest Serena Cherry. Don't miss it.
0: 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Everything that rocks.
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2: Top stories this hour. Princess Diana's brothers accuse the King of being giddily elated following her death in 1997. Our royal correspondent Laura Bundock has the extract from Earl Spencer's new biography.
10: He says in his book, "The phone rang constantly. Prince Charles caught me as I crossed the landing upstairs. Unlike my other callers who were stunned, barely able to articulate their condolences and offers of help, he sounded giddily elated like a lottery winner."
2: In response to earlier extracts, Buckingham Palace said grief can cloud reason, affect judgment and colour memory in ways others do not recognise. The Bank of England kept the cost of borrowing on hold but issued a warning about surging energy bills. It's predicting inflation will continue to rise while gas and electricity tariffs could leap by almost a quarter. For now, the base rate of interest remains at 3.75%. Economist Ben Caswell says everything hangs on the Iran war and how it impacts fuel prices.
11: If they remain elevated for longer, that pass-through is more likely to happen. So they're going to be on watch for seeing what happens towards energy prices looking forward.
2: Noah Woods has been described by his dad as having nothing but love to give following confirmation of his death in Suffolk. The toddler became separated from his family at a playground in Brantham on Tuesday. Police say the remains of a woman who disappeared nearly 7 years ago have been found in woodland in southwest London. The body of Joanna Sheen was discovered after a wildfire last month. Watford footballer Mikhail Antonio's been found guilty of failing to identify who is behind the wheel of his Lamborghini when suspected of a motoring offence. The former West Ham striker's car was seen being driven without care and attention in central London last November. And the registration deadline has passed for fans hoping to see Oasis on tour next year. Anyone hoping for fixed price tickets needed to have signed up by 4 o'clock today. From Sky News, I'm Anna Bates.
12: What we have just heard are the first words of the inhabitants of another.

0: currently out on tour. You may have seen him, Evanescence. That was Use My Voice. And thanks, Hope. Now it's time for me, Johnny Doom. I'm here until midnight with new music and classics. Got a great show for you tonight. In hour two, I'm chatting to Serena Cherry about her black metal project, Nocturne, and the new album's based on one of my favourite games, Elden Ring. So we'll be going deep on that. Got new Architects, Karen Dio's new single, In This Moment, and we're also doing some Slipknot later, and some Killing Joke as well. Tell me how you're getting on, johnny.doom@kerrangradio.co.uk. And here's Fear Factory's new one, getting into this. It's called Roboticist.
1: The mind moves on!

0: 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Baby Metal with Distortion. After this, we're going 80s sleaze. We've got the new one from Karen Deer. Everything that rocks.
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0: Kerrang! Radio.

Their album's out now, Pure Ecstasy. I don't know whether you're enjoying it, but yeah, Beartooth, Beautiful Again. And before that, from 88 Poison, Nothing But a Good Time. And yeah, hopefully you're having a good time. I haven't done much today. I've been playing my guitar and also playing Blood of the Dawnwalker, my vampire game. Vampire Witcher. That's what it's like. Let me know what you've been up to. We'll do Karen Dio from Brazil. This is from her new EP, Fugaz. It's called Choke. Have a listen.

0: 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I'm always here 9 p.m. straight after Hope, Monday to Friday. That was times like these. After this, we've got Fall Out Boy.
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1: Yes, all this week we've been focusing on the importance of independent, small, grassroots venues where lots of your favourite artists have started out. So, yes, yeah, support them. Sybil Bell was on today chatting to Hope all about it. We chatted to Airborne about it as well when they came in as guest heads of music. Here they are.
2: Australia doesn't support its own, and we lost 1,500 live venues, small cap venues, where the ecosystem of the next generation of live music bands from Australia of all genres of music would play. That's 1,500 venues in 4 years. So Michael Gudinski, one of the last things he said was, look, just because such and such isn't going to do it, I'm going to do it. And he would support Aussie artists. Yeah, and then he would make these, you know, relationships with worldwide artists from Ed Sheeran to Bruce Springsteen to Frontier Touring, was his company. And he supported Australian music when Australia wouldn't. And he became the number one independent record label in Australia. And then it became a publishing house and everything expanded into touring. And one of the last things he said was that. So we said, look, what can we do to support Aussie rock? What can we do? Well, we have stages overseas where a lot of people come and see our shows. So if we find an Aussie rock band and we say to them, hey, would you consider coming over here and we'll put you on stage in front of between 2,000 to 3,000 to 5,000 people a night, mm-hmm. do you want to give it a crack? Because mm-hmm. we think it's going to work. And it's a gamble because sometimes it will or it won't, but Aussie bands go hard.

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1: Right, after this, we got the new one from Architect. I'm also chatting to Serena Cherry about her black metal project, Nocturne. See you in a bit.
0: Everything that rocks. Kerrang.
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8: The top stories this hour. Princess Diana's brothers claiming in a new book the then Prince Charles sounded giddily elated on the phone following her death in 1997. Earl Spencer also alleges the King called her chubby before their wedding. In an earlier response to the release of some extracts, Buckingham Palace said grief can cloud reason and colour memory in ways others don't recognise. Royal biographer Robert Hardman attended Diana's funeral.
9: I watched how upset Charles was. I mean, he really was. I mean, he was more moved, more upset than anybody else there. So it's not necessarily the picture that people will recognise, but this is how Charles Spencer remembers it.
8: Despite holding interest rates at 3.75% today, the Bank of England's laid the groundwork for them going up in the near future. Yesterday's jump in inflation and further warnings about high energy bills to come mean borrowing costs could soon increase. Noah Woods, the three-year-old found dead in a Suffolk pond yesterday, has been described by his dad as having nothing but love to give. He became separated from his family in Brantham on Tuesday. It's been confirmed the remains of a woman missing since 2019 have been found after a wildfire in southwest London. A man's been arrested. The Metropolitan Police has referred itself to the watchdog over its contact with a man accused of being the so-called Putney Pusher. Nicholas Brandrum, who was suspected of shoving a woman into the path of a bus in southwest London in 2017, was found dead on Tuesday. Our correspondent Emma Birchley has been reading his family's statement.
10: The family have a long list of questions that they want answered by the Metropolitan Police, including why he was arrested in the first place and why they say journalists were invited along to that arrest and why, in the light of evidence, the case wasn't dropped.
8: And Manchester City eased into the last 16 of the League Cup by thrashing Norwich City 5-0. The winners host Brighton next month. From Sky News, I'm Anna Bates.
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and relax. But not too much. That was your decision from Alice in Chains before that Pearl Jam. And welcome back. It's me, Johnny D. Hope you're well. Just looking at the rock news, Trivium have released a new single, Dead Inside of Me. There's so much new music out, especially this week. You've got Falling in Reverse, you've got South Arcade's new one, Spirit Box, we've got Architect's new single in a bit. Anything else going on in the rock news? Ozzy and Black Sabbath's Back to the Beginning movie is going to hit the cinemas in October. Be interesting to see what they've done with the film. Just go to the website for all the rock news, and we'll do the new one from Architects. They're out on tour with Korn throughout October. Some people saying this sounds a bit Bad Omens, but yeah, brand new music, Architects, it's Machine.

0: handsome Goldfinger that was here in your bedroom. You might be sitting there staring at your Kerrang posters on the wall. After this, I'm chatting to Serena Cherry. We're getting geeky about Elden Ring and black metal.
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0: Right to Kerrang Radio, it's me, Johnny Durham, and I'm happy to have Serena Cherry from Noctule here and to talk about the new album as well, which is, well, linked to something that I love very, very much, Elden Ring. But yeah, hello, Serena, you okay?
1: Hi, thanks for having me on K Radio. I'm good, thank you. Happy to be here.
0: But yeah, your project Noctule, I think it's something you do in the background of your other music, or it's your personal project. You made an album a few years ago about Skyrim, based on the game Skyrim, which I absolutely love as well. It was one of my first open world experiences. But yeah, you've got a new album coming September 25th, and it's based around Elden Ring. It's going to be called Extinguish Thy Flame. And for people out there who don't know a lot about Elden Ring, I've just got to quickly fill people in. It's a game that came out in 2022. It's part of the Dark Souls series. It's by Hidetaka Miyazaki, who's a genius, and it's based around really hard gameplay, isn't it, Serena? It's kind of running the gauntlet, I think you could describe it as.
1: It's a lot of extremely challenging bosses and, areas where the enemies can absolutely demolish you if you're not at the right level either. It's everything is a challenge in the Soulsborne series of games.
0: And I didn't play those originally. I remember trying one and going, I can't do this, and just walking away. And then Elden Ring came out and changed all that. It came out in 2022, as I said, and it was an open world. It was different. You know, you didn't have to run the gauntlet as much. You could just roam around. You have a horse. You can travel to different areas and work your way around it as you please, really. So that was, you know, a good introduction for me to Souls games. What about you? I take it you probably followed a similar line to me in that you probably love open world games with fantasy aspects. I reckon you've probably done Skyrim, Witcher. Have you done Witcher 3?
1: Yeah.
0: Have you done Dragon Age?
1: I have, yeah.
0: Yeah, Dragon Age.
1: Inquisition and Veilguard.
0: Baldur's Gate 3.
1: Oh, so I have played Baldur's Gate 3, but I didn't actually get on with it. I found the user interface too, like, wordy, and the weight of the decision making. I felt like every little piece of dialogue I responded to was going to dictate something really important. So I was agonizing. And like, I've played D&D before playing Baldur's Gate 3. So I knew what I was in for, but something about Baldur's Gate 3, it like that stressed me out more than any Dark Souls or Elden Ring game, interestingly.
0: It drew me in. I'm not I don't do turn-based play at all, and it just drew me in. So I absolutely love that. And of course, Fallout as well, Bethesda games. You must love Fallout and Fallout 3, you know. Absolutely. I love Fallout 76 just because I love the world so much. But yeah, you followed a similar path, so you definitely love your fantasy role play games. How did you get on with Elden Ring then? Were you a Dark Souls player, or did you go to Elden Ring first, or what?
1: So I had played Dark Souls and Bloodborne before playing Elden Ring, but Elden Ring was definitely the From Software game that I fell in love with the hardest. I think because it has the open world aspect, it has so many options. You know, you come up against the Tree Sentinel as soon as you're in Limgrave, and he's really tough. And I bashed my head against that wall for the first hour of gameplay. And then I realized, hey, I can just go somewhere else. I can just do other things. So that's the thing I love about Elden Ring. I think it's a little bit more liberating than Dark Souls and Bloodborne in that sense of if you do hit a wall, you can always, there's always something else to do in the game.
0: And the world itself is amazing. It's got all these different levels, some that you can't get to, some that you can see in the distance. And it was kind of co-designed by George R.R. Martin, who did Game of Thrones, which gives it this rich fantasy kind of thing. But each world, and it's different as well. You've got this Lindell, which is beautiful. There's dungeons you can go into and fight skeletons and these horrible imps and things. Stormvale Castle's amazing because that takes you back to running the gauntlet a little bit. And there's then you know, there's all these characters and interwoven storylines. First time I played through Elden Ring, I actually didn't really get a lot of that. I just kind of worked my way through it. It was my second playthrough where I went online and tried to do every mission, if you know what I mean, in every quest, because it's really obtuse, isn't it? It's a very obtuse game. It doesn't tell you what to do or where to go, you know. But yeah, I love it so much, and I played through it about four times. You know, I still go back to it now. So tell us about this album. Have you based it on various aspects of Elden Ring, then going through the game? Is it in a chronological kind of way, or, you know, through
1: It's
0: the journey?
1: no, it's just all different songs about my favorite bosses in the game. The track isn't in order of how you would approach them in the game, purely because I think people do come to bosses at different times in Elden Ring because of the nature of it. So it's very hard to be chronological with it in some ways. But yeah, it's just all my favorite bosses in the game, their lore, diving into, their backstory and just writing black metal songs about them. I think Elden Ring is a very black metal game, so it was super easy to write music about it.
0: There's all sorts of things in Elden Ring. There's disgusting creatures, but also things like snowmen as well. You know, there's all sorts of things. Go and play it if you haven't. Yeah, the album's coming, as I said, Extinguish the Flames, September 25th. You've already released a song called Lord of Blood, which is about Mog, who you meet a few times in the game. But he's in a really cool area that's underground. And you can also use that for rune farming, which is to level up as well by killing these bug-eyed creatures that hang out on the kind of moor going down into the lake. I like them. I don't like killing them because they remind me of myself a little bit, you know, just hanging out, you know, not bothering anyone. I also don't like in RPG games the way we always have to kill wolves. You know, in every game, I don't mind killing a goblin or a troll or a skeleton, but I think we should leave the wolves alone. How about that?
1: Absolutely. Yeah, I'm with you. And the bears, even though the rune bears in Elden Ring are scary.
0: Oh, they're the worst. They are the worst.
1: I still hate killing them because, you know, they are still cute and fluffy.
0: You can put them to sleep, apparently. You released Lord of Blood, and we're going to listen to a new track in a bit and talk about that. But first, another thing I've got to address, because it's very exciting, is Alex Garland is going to make an Elden Ring movie. It's supposed to come out March 2028. I don't know whether people will be as interested in Elden Ring in 2028, but I think diehard fans like us will definitely be interested. I don't know whether you've looked at anything online already, but there's just a couple of photos. There's a couple of stills. There's a little bit of footage. And you can see one of the characters, one of the more disgusting characters from Elden Ring in there, the Dung Eater. There's a photo of him already. And I think there's a photo of Melania as well, walking down, you know, a road. So are you excited about the Elden Ring movie?
1: No, I think games should be games. Like, I think the joy of Elden Ring is playing it and experiencing the thrill of the boss fight itself. And I feel like the lore for Elden Ring isn't particularly told through playing the game. It's actually told through researching it afterwards and watching lore videos on YouTube or reading up more about it online. I don't think Elden Ring is particularly forthright with telling the story as you're playing the game. So for me, yeah, the best thing about Elden Ring is being locked in with the challenge of defeating a boss and then learning all about them afterwards or during that, you know, 127 attempt process. A movie, it's just, you know, you're missing the core element of what makes Elden Ring great, which is playing and fighting the bosses. And I actually, the storyline is great. There's a storyline for individual bosses I really, really like. But overall, it's so big and so complex. How are they going to condense this down into, you know, a 2-hour movie? I just think it's
0: Well, that, That's exactly what I was going to say to you, is how the hell can you make an Elden Ring movie? It's got so much in it. It's got so many places. It's got so many creatures, bosses. It's got so many characters as well. Rennie the Witch, you've got the Lucario Academy, you've got the Stormvale Castle, you've got Limgrave, Lindell, you've got Faramazula, you've got all these different places. And they're supposed to cram all that into 2 hours, as you said. And also, how would they do it? I'm interested in how they might do the lore, because I might learn something. I'm not great with lore, you know, it can be quite complicated. So I might get into some of those aspects, but I can't see how they would do the action side of it and also all those locations, unless they were planning 3 Elden Ring movies. And it was just the first one, you know, where it took you through the first section, you ended up killing Margot or something, you know. It could be something like that, where it's got multiple films. But to try and cram Elden Ring into one movie, I just don't think it can be done.
1: No, not with any real depth anyway.
0: So, yeah, you're pleased with the album? You're pleased? I don't think there's any other Elden Ring albums out there, are there?
1: I'm not sure. I mean, I wouldn't be surprised if maybe some underground bands have written at least a track or two about Elden Ring, because like I say, Elden Ring and metal definitely go hand in hand. But as far as I'm aware, it's the only Elden Ring themed album that's going to come out. I'm really pleased with it. This is actually the album that's the most me musically. This where I've really, you know, poured my heart and soul into writing all the parts and the lyrics and putting it all together. And it took me 2 years to make the album. So it's been a huge effort. And yeah, I feel so connected with like all the songs on the album, which is really nice.
0: Well, we're going to listen to a track based on Melania, who is one of the final bosses, and also, I suppose, one of the most well-known, because she's got such a crazy attack formation. She can slice you and then turn into a giant poisonous flower thing. I probably got help to kill her, to be honest, in the first time.
1: Did you?
0: Yeah, I'll cheat. I'll definitely cheat to get where I need to get to.
1: No.
0: And I'll use the sacred sword with abandon. You know, I just have to do it to get through. But yeah, this is about Melania, one of your favourite people from the Elden Ring series.
1: Yeah, absolutely. I mean, I think she's the tragedy of her backstory, where it's sort of so cemented in, she's driven by love and just gets so kind of tormented along the way with the scarlet rot, and yet she's still so devoted and so strong. I think, you know, she is, her boss fight made me feel so many emotions. So it was, you know, I someone asked me the other day how many attempts Melania took on my first try, and I think it was 133, and I thought, yep, 133 attempts on this one boss, and every single one of them was a pleasure. Every single one. I wasn't getting like, I never rage quit. I just loved being in her little, you know, her little world and sharing that dance with her.
0: And that's the beauty of the game, really. And there's more to come, I imagine. They're going to probably make some more games. I'm looking forward to getting Mortal Shell on Thursday. Mortal Shell 2, I'm playing that. But yeah, there's too much to talk about. I could talk to you for ages. I'll probably get you back on when the film comes out and talk about that a little bit more. I don't know. But yeah, Get Extinguished the Flame. It's out September 25th. Thank you, Serena.
1: Thank you so much for having me. It was a pleasure to chat all things Elden Ring with you.
0: And we'll listen to Goddess of Rot right now on Kerrang! Radio.

So yeah, Goddess of Rot on Kerrang. And big thanks to Serena for chatting to me. The album's out September 25th. And let's do Venus Girl's new single now. This is called Mother Knows Kerrang.

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1: Lots of good things in the final hour. Some Poppy, some Slipknot. We got new music from South Arcade. And after this, some Within Temptation.
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4: The top stories this hour. Princess Diana's brothers accused the King of being giddily elated following her death in 1997. Our royal correspondent Laura Bundock has the extract from Earl Spencer's new biography.
5: He says in his book, "The phone rang constantly. Prince Charles caught me as I crossed the landing upstairs. Unlike my other callers who were stunned, barely able to articulate their condolences and offers of help, he sounded giddily elated, like a lottery winner."
4: It adds he found the suggestion Princes William and Harry should walk behind her coffin utterly barbaric. In response to earlier extracts, Buckingham Palace said grief can cloud reason and colour memory. There's a warning the energy price cap could jump by nearly a quarter next year, despite the cost of borrowing being kept on hold today. The Bank of England's also signalled interest rates could go up in the coming months. Police say the remains of a woman who disappeared nearly 7 years ago have been found in woodland in southwest London. The body of Joanna Sheen was discovered in Feltham last month after the area was affected by a wildfire. One man's been arrested. Noah Wood's father's paid tribute to his son, calling him the sweetest and most innocent boy. The three-year-old was found dead in a pond after going missing in Suffolk on Tuesday. Holders Manchester City strolled into the last 16 of the League Cup by thrashing Norwich City 5-0. A mostly reserve team was too strong for the Championship side. City progressed to meet Brighton at home next month. And teenage debutant Floyd Samba scored two. Manager Enzo Maresca thinks the 17-year-old did a great job.
6: Yes, satisfied, not just for the two goals. I think for the entire performance, it was good. He didn't play many games as a nine. We tried in the last 2-3 days. And as I said yesterday, it's very good also finishing the action. So it was a good game for him.
4: And Ireland's continuing its boycott of the Eurovision Song Contest. It's been confirmed it won't enter next year again because of the involvement of Israel. Broadcaster RTE says it's because of the ongoing loss in Gaza. From Sky News, I'm Stevie Shillinglaw.
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Welcome back. Some Slipknot there. That was Kill Pop. A lot of people talking about Slipknot at the moment. We are playing the new single Arsenal. But yeah, lots of people reflecting on their career, which albums they liked, which periods they liked. A lot of people missing the early Slipknot these days. Corey, of course, very busy. He's on the new Falling in Reverse song, which I've got for you tomorrow. Within Temptation before that, and don't forget this Friday, we've got a rap legend, a rock rap legend on the show, Everlast, from House of Pain. So yeah, tomorrow is going to be guest head of music playing some of his favourite tunes. Royal Blood are back. This is their new one. It's called 10 over 10.

0: St. Agnes there with Good Boy. Hopefully you've been a good boy or girl all week and listened to Kerrang. Good stuff on tomorrow. Sophie K, you've got Jordan. After that, Bryony's in for Loz. Then it's Hope from 6. And then me taking you into the weekend from 9. But let's not get ahead of ourselves. After this, we've got some Green Day and Poppy.
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collaboration, Lakeview with The Ghost Inside. That's Kill Me First. And don't forget the Krang chart. You can find out what's going in, out, up and down. 10 a.m. on Saturday with Amelia Clark. And here's South Arcade's new single. It's called Famous.

Some Green Day, The American Dream is killing me. I've got their film Nimrods to watch. I think it's about some kids trying to get to a Green Day concert or something. I'll watch it over the weekend and tell you about it. We've got £555,000 to give away tomorrow as well with Make Me a Winner. You've got time to get involved. 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And you've got until 5 o'clock tomorrow. It's over 18s only. And here's Imminence from Sweden, Crestfallen.

It was a big hit for the band, 86, from the album Nighttime, Killing Joke, Love Like Blood. I used to have Killing Joke written on my school bag. Right, Poppy's out with Evanescence, having a good time. Let's do some now. Turn it up. This is Unravel.

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1: Right, thanks for listening. Big thanks to Serena Cherry as well for joining me on the show. And as I said, you can join me tomorrow, 9 p.m. I'll be taking you into the weekend with lots of top tunes. I've been Johnny Doom. Good night.
0: Everything that rocks.
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1: Top stories this hour. Princess Diana's brothers claiming in a new book that then Prince Charles sounded giddily elated on the phone following her death in 1997. Earl Spencer also alleges the king called her chubby before their wedding.

0: In an earlier response to the release of some extracts, Buckingham Palace said grief can cloud reason and colour memory. Royal biographer Robert Hardman attended Diana's funeral.
1: I watched how upset Charles was. I mean, he really was. I mean, he was more moved, more upset than anybody else there. So it's not necessarily the picture that people will recognise, but this is how Charles Spencer remembers it.
0: Despite holding interest rates at 3.75% yesterday, the Bank of England laid the groundwork for them going up in the future. Wednesday's jump in inflation and warnings about high energy bills to come mean borrowing costs could soon increase. The father of a little boy found dead in a pond in Suffolk has expressed a heartfelt thank you to the volunteers who helped search for him. 3-year-old Noah Woods disappeared from a playground on Tuesday. A document's been leaked which shows how Keir Starmer had planned to stay in power. Sky News has seen a proposed list of new policies before Andy Burnham became Prime Minister, although he's announced some of them. In tonight's Europa League action, Celtic lost 3-1 at home to Ferencváros of Hungary. Celtic pulled themselves level, but manager Martin O'Neill says after that, they lost their way.
2: Got the equaliser just before half-time and then conceded a really poor goal. And from our viewpoint, just with the minute when the fourth official puts up. So you're 2-1 down at half-time. We hit on the break for the third goal. We had a number of balls flashed across the box even in the last 20 minutes. We didn't get there to the front post.
0: Crystal Palace, meanwhile, were 4-0 winners against Lech Poznan, and Bournemouth were successful on their debut in Europe, winning 2-1 at Real Sociedad. And holders Manchester City strolled into the last 16 of the League Cup by thrashing Norwich City 5-0. Teenage debutant Floyd Samba got a brace in his first start. From Sky News, I'm Stevie Schillinglaw.
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We embrace the darkness.

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14: The top stories this hour. Princess Diana's brothers accused the King of being giddily elated following her death in 1997. Our royal correspondent Laura Bundock has the extract from Earl Spencer's new biography.
15: He says in his book, "The phone rang constantly. Prince Charles caught me as I crossed the landing upstairs. Unlike my other callers who were stunned, barely able to articulate their condolences and offers of help, he sounded giddily elated, like a lottery winner."
14: It adds he found the suggestion Princes William and Harry should walk behind her coffin utterly barbaric. In response to earlier extracts, Buckingham Palace said, "Grief can cloud reason, affect judgment and colour memory in ways others do not recognise." The Bank of England's kept the cost of borrowing on hold, but issued a warning about surging energy bills. It's predicting inflation will continue to rise, while gas and electricity tariffs could leap by almost a quarter. For now, the base rate of interest remains at 3.75%, but could go up in the coming months.